0: Tomorrow, 19 is your top there. Saturday, a sunny one with 19 and mostly sunny for your Sunday. 20 degrees is your top. That is your 2NM 4-day forecast. 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

The top seven at seven. 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Every morning at seven, we serve up seven spicy slices of nonsense, nostalgia, and news. With a list so pointless, it's practically essential.

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1: Seal from Batman Forever, 981 2NM, Alan the Morning Show. Welcome along to the end of the working week. We've made it through to Friday, which is always a good feeling, isn't it? Let's go back to the 70s for the glam rockers' Sweet, the only song I know that actually has a roll call of band members at the start. It's the Ballroom Blitz at 2NM.

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2: Good morning, I'm Cameron Smith. Work has started on Scone Road to repair damage caused by this year's floods. The future of the Mount Arthur coal mine near Musselbrook has taken a dramatic turn. The long-term issue of overcrowding at Singleton High School may soon be eased.
1: With a journalist based right here in Musselbrook, we can deliver local stories from local voices that you simply can't get anywhere else.
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1: 981 2NM, part of the community for over 70 years and still the Hunters' leaders in local.
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0: 981 2NM, home of better music and more of it. Yes, I know you're listening out for what the cash track will be with Pete this afternoon. I will give you that in about 5 minutes' time, so keep listening out. Susie Q and Chris Norman.
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0: 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So many good songs coming up. 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
8: Hi, I'm Phoebe Humphrey. Senior ministers are making no apologies after revelations more than 51,000 non-citizens access the taxpayer-funded 5% home deposit scheme. Liberal frontbencher Andrew Bragg says only citizens should have access to it, but Mark Butler's told Seven permanent residents pay their way too.
9: Permanent residents are here forever. They're building careers, they're building businesses, they're having children, and we want them to enjoy the full Australian dream, which includes getting into housing.
8: Australia's greenhouse gas emissions have dropped to their lowest levels since the pandemic. Emissions dropped 2.1% in the year to December 2025, driven by clean energy replacing fossil fuels and transport emissions falling. It comes as electric vehicle sales have doubled in the past year. Two men have been charged in Sydney in relation to plans to import illicit drugs into Australia. Authorities allege the 26 and 35-year-old are part of a trusted insider network within the city's ports. Investigators have linked the alleged network to multiple plots to import illicit drugs last year, including more than one tonne of cocaine. And unions have welcomed the closing of a loophole that'll stop dodgy NDIS providers from underpaying their staff. Under the old rules, disability support workers could be paid less than the rebates refunded by the scheme. Angus McFarlane from the Australian Services Union says this will put thousands back in his members' pockets.
10: About 30,000 workers, we estimate, in the NDIS will be up to $16,000 a year better off.
2: 2NM, your sport now.
8: In sport and inform, Hawthorne and Bulldogs go head-to-head tonight at the MCG. The Hawks have won their past five meetings. Coach Sam Mitchell knows the Doggies will be hungry.
11: We're going to have to play really well against the Dogs. We've scouted them. We've done our op. David Hale put a pretty good picture together of what we think they're going to bring, and we know we're going to have to be at our best because their best is very, very good.
8: Last night, the Crows beat Geelong by 1 point. And to NRL, Kieran Foran continues his strong reign at Manly, who beat the Rabbitohs 28-14. Tonight, the Storm hosts the Knights and the Roosters take on the Raiders. That's the latest news and sport.
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12: A magistrate says extremist misinformation is fueling dangerous behaviour after sentencing a Muswellbrook man over online threats.
2: With a journalist based right here in Muswellbrook, we can deliver local stories from local voices that you simply can't get anywhere else.
13: The Muswellbrook economy is totally, at this moment, dependent on the ongoing mining of thermal coal, because the world does need to respond to climate change. We do need to protect citizens of Muswellbrook from climate change.
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14: Rain and thunderstorms around parts of the valley today for your Thursday. A mostly sunny Friday for you tomorrow. 19 is your top there. Saturday, a sunny one with 19, and mostly sunny for your Sunday. 20 degrees is your top. That is your 2NM 4-day forecast. 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

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Good to have you along. 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

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How can I?

0: 981 2NM. Now, I promised you I would tell you the cash track to listen out for, the 10K cash track. That'll be coming up with Pete sometime between 12 and 4 this afternoon when you hear this song.
1: Mamma mia, here I go again. Mama,
0: we know it well. Mamma Mia from ABBA, not only a huge song, but developed into a record-breaking stage musical and two blockbuster films, and I didn't know this, became a massive global hit so much that it knocked Queen's Bohemian Rhapsody off the number one spot in the UK in 1976, which, you know, no mean feat to knock that song off, particularly since that was their home turf in the UK for Queen. So well done, ABBA. Mamma Mia, that's the song you're listening out for. Pete will replay that sometime between 12 and 4 this afternoon. When you hear it, get on the blower, 6543 1981, and register, because that is the key to you winning the $10,000. All thanks to the Muswellbrook RSL. Don't forget their 10K members draw happens every Wednesday and Friday night. So another one happening this evening. Well worth joining the Muswellbrook RSL. So Mamma Mia, ABBA, that is your 10K cash track with Pete sometime after midday and before four, sometime in that time span when you hear it, 6543 1981. It's the 10K cash track.
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Better music and more of it, 981 2NM. One of the best parts of the weekend, apart from the fact it is the weekend, is listening into Jace and This Week in Music from 3 tomorrow afternoon and then from 7 on Sunday morning. Big milestone for Wham, who had their first number one back around this time in 1984, so they are the feature artists.

0: and a little bit of George on his own as well. And also be talking to John Brewster from the Angels. They are great survivors, aren't they? The Angels always touring. Johnny Brewster's been with them for such a long time, and I would call him one of the great survivors in rock music. He's going to be having a chat. Always three amazing hours, the weekend in music with Jace, 3 o'clock tomorrow afternoon, and then from 7 on a Sunday morning here at 2NM.
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0: 981 2NM, that is me for the working week. Thanks for dropping in. The cash track with Pete, I can't tell you what it is. If you didn't hear, I told you a little while ago, about half an hour ago, I'll give you a little clue. It's an ABBA classic. That's all I can tell you. He'll be playing it sometime between 12 and 4 this afternoon. But first up, Maximum Music Lunch. Chisel, Womack and Womack, and some Steve Winwood. Pete's got that well in hand coming up next through the afternoon, and then from 4, Jonesy and Amanda's Jam Nation. You have a wonderful week. Stay safe, and we'll see you on Monday.
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8: Hi, I'm Phoebe Humphrey. The Shadow Liberal leader maintains non-citizens shouldn't have access to the 5% home deposit scheme amid revelations more than 51,000 permanent residents have tapped into it.
9: I think Australians would rightly expect when taxpayer funds are subsidising a scheme or supporting a scheme, that that scheme is there for Australian citizens and Australian citizens first.
8: Jane Hume there on 7. The first of Labor's major tax reforms have passed the lower house, but a showdown is now looming in the Senate. The Coalition and One Nation both oppose the bill, which includes changes to capital gains tax and negative gearing. ALP President Wayne Swan telling Nine these changes are not controversial.
10: They're sensible and measured reforms, but we've got to get cracking on this. It's not as if we haven't been here before. These reforms have been debated for years and years.
8: Former Prime Minister John Howard has joined Coalition MPs in pushing for stronger gambling reform. They're asking Labor to consider a national regulator and stricter advertising ban than what's been planned. Last week, laws were introduced to cap gambling ads on TV to 3 per hour, phasing in an ad ban for stadiums and jerseys and introducing tighter limits on radio ads during school pickup. It's been revealed Victorian taxpayers are funding weight loss drugs like Ozempic for prisoners. The Department of Justice says it's only prescribed when there's a clear benefit. And the days of a 9-to-5 could be no longer in the not-so-distant future. A new group by the International Workplace Group found workers say the traditional hours could be dead by 2050.
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8: In sport, a chance for the Storm to charge up the NRL ladder against an in-form Knights at Amy Park. A win tonight coupled with next week's bye would bank a valuable 4 competition points. Coach Craig Bellamy hoping to make it count.
11: All the games are important, especially home. Yeah, everyone prefers to play at home and we're no different. You know, and we've got supporters that, you know, are very loyal and very passionate, and we get a good vibe from them.
8: In the other match, the Raiders host the Roosters, and the Hawks take on the Bulldogs tonight at the MCG. That's the latest news and sport.
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12: Rain and thunderstorms around parts of the valley today for your Thursday. A mostly sunny Friday for you tomorrow. 19 is your top there. Saturday, a sunny one with 19, and mostly sunny for your Sunday. 20 degrees is your top. That is your 2NM 4-day forecast. 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

It's your Maximum Music Lunch with Pete Holland this afternoon as we go through a happy Friday. I hope you're having yourself a great day. It was a very chilly start, but not too shabby out there now. Plenty of sunshine poking its head through, and we've got plenty of music to warm you up and deliver sunshine for your afternoon, including Midnight Oil and Stevie Nicks inside of the next 15. But for now, it's Steve Winwood as we do it with Nothing But 80s for your Maximum Music Lunch here on 2NM.

0: some industrial disease on your home of better music and more of it. Your maximum music lunch with Pete for your Friday. Double demerit points are in force right up until midnight on Monday due to the King's birthday long weekend. And all roads will be leading to Merry War tomorrow, of course, for the running of the sheep. They usually send them down Beddington Street around midday. For those who were inquiring earlier today, as to what time the sheep run in their red socks. But there's plenty to see and do right through the morning and afternoon and into the night when it all culminates with the fireworks. And I know that the RSL, the Sports Club and the Royal all have live music on as well to entertain the crowd. So if you're looking for something to do, head out to Merry War tomorrow, but keep in mind that there are double demerit points. Hey, time to get our national news headlines ahead of a break. Then we're back with more 80s music for your maximum music lunch. We'll do with Aha next and Take On Me on 2NM.
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1: Mamma mia, here I go again. My, how can I resist you? Mamma mia.
0: Yeah, as soon as you hear ABBA's Mamma Mia, you hit the phones on 65431981. Has to be played in its entirety, and you'll get your name onto the standby list. Now, this morning, Gary Lane from Transcare was giving us some big news on the 100% Hannah Breakfast Show.
2: When we spoke last, I did hint towards something that was coming up, and I'll just let you know,
3: yeah,
2: in the early stages, but we've been approved for a trial to offer transport to TAFE students in apprenticeships.
3: Okay.
2: In the region, and helping them get to, you know, those classes and stuff, and taking a bit of pressure off their family and you know, having to drive some distance to get there. So it's early days. We've just found out that we've got that, so we'll be working through that this month, and we hope to have a plan in place, you know, for TAFE students, et cetera, you know, by July.
0: That's fantastic news, and hopefully that trial all goes well. The Bear, well, he'll be back Tuesday in full swing because, of course, it is the King's birthday long weekend. So, yeah, his feet will be up for a little bit. Hey, on the way next, we're going to hit it up with some Crowded House straight after we get your long weekend Friday afternoon traffic.
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0: Checking out your local roads this afternoon. No major problems or incidents out there according to Live Traffic New South Wales. 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And that is your latest 2NM Hunter traffic.
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0: Wrapping up your Maximum Music Lunch so we can put all the garbage in the bin and then return to work. Hey, look, it is Pete M for your Friday afternoon. Plenty of great music coming up after your news and sport update. It's round 13 in the AFL. It'll continue. And round 14 got off to a cracking start at Fospine Park last night. We'll get all the lowdown of what's happening in sport after that. We'll go back in time with this guy.
1: Leave me searching for a heart of gold.
0: Yeah, the one and only Neil Young and Heart of Gold. We'll go back to 1972. And we've got some Rob Thomas and Matchbox 20.
2: Sales, baby.
0: The year for that one, 1998. We've got them both coming your way inside of the next 15. Stick around. 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
4: Hi, Harrison Freeve here. The PM set to speak as he continues to defend the federal budget more than 3 weeks since it was handed down. The first of Labor's major tax reforms passing the lower house yesterday, but a showdown now looming in the Senate. The Coalition and One Nation both oppose the bill, which includes changes to capital gains tax and negative gearing. Anthony Albanese set to say the changes are necessary to avoid economic dislocation seen overseas. Meantime, the Coalition questioning One Nation's ability after Barnaby Joyce made a policy mishap during a TV interview. The MP said migrants wouldn't be forced to sell their own homes under a One Nation policy on housing and immigration, despite initially indicating so. Nationals leader Matt Canavan telling Sky it's a bit concerning.
5: It's just one interview and we all make mistakes, but it doesn't give you a lot of confidence if their policy position is changing mid-interview on something as important as this.
4: OnePass has replaced Flybuys as Australia's favourite rewards program. That's according to Canstar, with the 7-Eleven, Woolies and Mecca programs rounding out the top five. And Princess Kate has met with cancer patients during a visit to a hospital in Manchester. She shared an emotional moment with a mum finishing her treatment, the Royal congratulating her.
3: 2NM, your sport now.
4: The Bulldogs welcome Cody Waitman back into the fold for tonight's blockbuster against Hawthorn at the MCG. A chronic knee injury sidelining the live wire forward since the 2024 elimination final. Dogs coach Luke Beveridge says his presence adds spark.
6: You get a spiritual lift, there's no doubt, because some teammates get inside your bones a little bit more than others, where you know how much they care for you. They know that they want you to play as well as you can even before their own performance.
4: And a Friday doubleheader in the NRL. It starts with the Storm and the Knights at Amy Park. The Raiders and Roosters clash in the nation's capital. And that's the latest in news and sport.
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7: Rain and thunderstorms around parts of the valley today for your Thursday. A mostly sunny Friday for you tomorrow. 19 is your top there. Saturday, a sunny one with 19. And mostly sunny for your Sunday. 20 degrees is your top. That is your 2NM 4-day forecast. 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

0: taking you through a fun Friday with a manic Monday from the Bangles right here on the home of better music and more of it. Pete Holland in with you this afternoon. And I did my little lap of the office, so it's very hard to find people on a Friday. It seems a lot of the sales staff and that go, oh, we've got appointments. I call, yeah, you know what I want to call that. Anyway, I went and asked my question of the day, what's the first thing you do when you get home?
1: Oh, I'm not allowed to say on a public forum.
0: Oh, please. You're a bad man.
1: Well, I usually crack a nice cold frothy.
0: Yeah, fair enough.
2: Start cooking dinner? Yeah.
0: See, I kick the shoes off, put on some comfy pants.
2: No, just no. Go to kitchen straight away.
0: Okay.
3: I have a nap. Because I get up very early, so I have a lovely, luxurious nap on the lounge.
0: See, it's kick off the shoes, some comfy pants, this time of year trackies, summer, footy shorts, and just chill.
3: I've got a blanket that I pull over me and over my head, depending upon how light it is, and I have a nap.
0: Yeah, I don't just chill. I'll let you know that, usually when I get home, if there is washing to be got in off the line or folded, I will do that while I invest in a frothy chop, maybe. Anyway, always do things responsibly when it comes to drinking, especially on Fridays. And always have a plan B as well. Never drink and drive. Hey, on the way next, guys and girls, what have we got lined up? Got some Man for Man and you too. And we'll do some tub dumping for our Friday afternoon here on your home of better music and more of it.
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0: Gotta love some CCR for your Friday afternoon. It is Pete Holland in with you as we go through our Friday together, and we are still listening out for our 10K cash track. Of course, today we are listening out for the one and only ABBA and Mamma Mia. It is this guy's favourite song.
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0: Cam, I know you're going to be dancing along to ABBA a little bit later on this afternoon when I hit play on that, I'm sure.
2: Yeah, don't mind me, a bit of Mamma Mia. Dancing Queen.
0: And my favourite song of theirs, Money.
2: If only.
0: Hey, mate, talking of money, Gamble Aware, what are they up to? What's the go here?
2: Yeah, the state government, they're increasing annual funding for the Gamble Aware program. $1.3 million will be spent to expand service locations up to 49 across the state. We're currently at 37. Gamble Aware sites, there's one in Musselbrook, there's one in Maitland. They offer gambling and financial counselling as well as peer support for those affected by their own or even someone else's gambling.
0: Now, I have seen the little cards at different venues where you grab it and it's got a website and a phone number you can call if you do have a problem with gambling, and you'll always lose more than you win. Just keep that in mind, folks. Now, moving along, domestic violence, we know how bad it is, and the rates just seem to keep going up and up, which is absolute tragedy. But our schools, they seem to be doing something about it, because schools from around the region went to Raymond Terrace to compete in the Domestic Violence Awareness Cup.
2: There was, yeah, New South Wales Police have sort of championed this initiative. Around 150 students aged 15 and 16 competed in a round robin comp yesterday from six different schools around the Hunter. The event started down on the south coast a few years ago, and it was the first time it's been brought to the Hunter this year. You had the NRL Welfare Officer Bulldogs legend Andrew Ryan was in attendance, as well as Knights NRLW player, former Scone teacher, the Women's Origin Blues player of the series, Yasmin Meeks. Mm-hmm. She was also in attendance yesterday as well. And the event, it's all to try and empower students to speak up stand against domestic and family
0: violence.
2: I also
0: know Todd Hobson, the inspector, he was there yesterday as well. So it is a great initiative. I'd like to see more initiatives around domestic violence brought into our schools, not just once they're in high school and teenagers, but maybe from around year five, and start to instill into young guys and girls, happens both ways, the importance of being respectful in the home.
2: Yeah, absolutely. And also, yeah, as what part of yesterday was to empower you to speak up.
0: Yeah.
2: Whether you're speaking up, or, you know, to a teacher or a carer, police, a friend, family, whoever. It's, important.
0: Now, finally, the other day we heard of the horrid events at Sedgefield Cemetery, again, where grave sites were damaged by... I can't use the words on air because I'll lose my job.
2: You used the bleep button yesterday. Do you want to get it? I probably should have had it ready again.
0: That's for sure. But Singleton Council are going to hold a meeting to discuss what they could do to try and protect the cemetery, which includes maybe some cameras.
2: Yeah, there's certainly CCTV cameras is one of the options that they are considering. Interim General Manager Mel Curtis said, though, they do need to consider other things like privacy of, you know, families who go there to pay their respects and to grieve. So that's one of their considerations. Because mm-hmm. As you say, it's not the first time that it's happened.
0: You wouldn't have the footage readily available. I mean, you'd be holding a certain amount of days or a week at a time, and that wouldn't become public knowledge.
2: So I wouldn't think
0: it'd be a problem.
2: It wouldn't be live streamed across.
0: No.
2: And that is, I guess, part of the consideration is how much of a public place is it? But also...
0: Well, we've got CCTV everywhere we walk these days. Yeah. I mean, anyone can be tracked in just about any street around, and, a lot of homes have it. So... if you're outdoors, you've got to understand you're probably going to be filmed these days. And if you're doing something wrong, You're going to get done.
2: Yeah, so it could obviously act as a deterrent to stop it from happening again. Obviously, seven headstones were destructed. And with this as well, council say that they're part of what they're going to be discussing at the next meeting as well is how they can continue to work with the families. Mm. You know, how some of the families, like those headstones could have been there for a very long time.
0: Yeah,
2: it could be very difficult to get in touch with those families and to try and restore them respectfully. So that is also part of their... what they're working through, and police are still investigating as well. So head to Crime Stoppers.
0: Hopefully
2: if you've
0: they
2: got
0: can
2: any info.
0: Catch them.
2: Fingers crossed.
0: Mm, I know where I'd be putting them afterwards, and it isn't jail. Anyway, mate, you have a great weekend, and we'll hear from you on Monday morning on the 100%. Oh,
2: you
0: no,
2: won't.
0: Tuesday
2: public
0: morning.
2: Holiday.
3: That's right.
2: It's
3: yeah.
0: Long
3: Even
0: weekend. News gets the long weekend.
2: Oh, you're not happy about that? You want me to come
0: news
2: in
0: News doesn't stop just because the rest of us do. Anyway, mate, enjoy the weekend, and we'll see from you or hear from you
2: Tuesday.
0: On Tuesday.
2: You will.
0: All right, buddy, catch you then. Traffic's up next after the break, folks, and then we've got some Eric Carmen, and we're still listening out for our song of the day, Mamma Mia. When you hear that played in its entirety, 65431981 is the number to call.
2: Hopefully it sounds a bit better than that.
0: Oh,
2: no,
0: no please. Come on. And it's all thanks to the Musselbrook RSL Club members' cash draw every Wednesday and Friday nights. $10,000 you could win just by being an RSL member.
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0: Checking out your local roads this afternoon. No major problems or incidents out there according to Live Traffic New South Wales. 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

Pete Holland hanging out with you this afternoon as we're about to head over to the 2 o'clock newsroom and get all the latest on the government's push through the Senate. And they don't hold a sway of power there like they did in the lower house, trying to get all their tax reform through from the budget. We'll get the lowdown on that. After that, we're into the brightest part of the day, if you ask me, the two ups. Got a couple of big ones on the way from Guns N' Roses. I love that one. It's really like a big opera with an orchestra and all. We'll get two of theirs on and we'll kickstart with these Aussie legends. The one and only Bee Gees. They'll come up after your news, which is up next on your home of better music and more of it.

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2: Hi, Harrison Preeb here. The PM refusing to apologise to voters for backflipping on major tax reforms. Anthony Albanese took a promise to the election that he wouldn't make any changes to negative gearing and the capital gains tax. Yesterday, the first round of those major reforms passing the lower house. He's told Sky News he won't apologise for the necessary changes.
3: I'm not interested in word games, Andrew, and I don't think Australian people are either. They will make a judgment. Part of the judgment will be, of course, about when governments change positions, but on the merits of what we are doing.
2: Australia's beef exports to China could be hit with a hefty tariff if shipments exceed new quotas. Beijing has introduced limits to protect its farmers and producers. The Aussie annual beef import level is set at 205,000 tonnes. China warning exporters were approaching that threshold and risk being hit with an extra 55% tariff. Bondi terror attack hero Ahmad Al-Ahmed has broken down in tears while defending allegations he assaulted his own father. The 44-year-old says he's never been violent and has never laid a hand on his dad. It follows claims his brothers and father were all demanding Ahmed hand over some of his GoFundMe donations to them. His siblings have been charged with extortion. And Ukrainian President Volodymyr Zelensky wants to have a face-to-face meeting with his Russian counterpart to end the war. He's written a letter to the president saying peace could only come through direct engagement.
1: 2NM, your sport now.
2: The Western Bulldogs to welcome back Cody Waitman from injury when they take on Hawthorn at the MCG tonight. The Knights confront the Storm in this evening's NRL clash at Amy Park. Newcastle chasing its first win in Melbourne in more than a decade. Coach Justin Holbrook admits it's a tough assignment.
4: They've got the world-class players on their side, and so we know how big a challenge it is. But yeah, we're definitely confident going down there. Yeah, we're playing well, and I want to keep it that way.
2: And the Aussies losing to Pakistan by 4 wickets in this morning's third and deciding one-day clash.
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5: Rain and thunderstorms around parts of the valley today for your Thursday. A mostly sunny Friday for you tomorrow. 19 is your top there. Saturday, a sunny one with 19 and mostly sunny for your Sunday. 20 degrees is your top. That is your 2NM 4-day forecast. 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
7: We know you love variety, and we also know that two is better than one. So we've dug deep in the music library and found two from your favourite artists, including some you haven't heard in ages. This is the Two Ups at Two.

0: What a cracking two songs. November Rain, Live and Let Die. It's Pete here with you on your two ups this afternoon on your home of better music and more of it.
1: What's trending?
0: Well, taking a look at our little webpage this afternoon, there is actually scientific research that's been done that lets you know why after a few bevvies, it might make you crave chips and pizza. Science has done it. They've figured it out. Also, there is a way of actually time travelling. We've got the story on that. And do you know what singer Pink is afraid of? We do. 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All right, we'll take a break. Then we're back with some Madonna as we continue with your two-ups as well as Chicago.
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0: Back to back Chicago right here on your home with better music and more of it this afternoon. Pete Holland in with you on 2NM. And this morning, well, our Queen of the Silver Screen, Em, joined the Bear to cast her rating on the movie, well, Elvis the King. You know Elvis? Mahaha.
1: I'm going to give it, and you're not going to like this, a 4.
2: Whoa.
1: Because, like, even though it may not be 100% my cup of tea, it wasn't as overwhelming as some of his other films. Like, so Moulin Rouge, I was like, whoa, too much.
2: Yeah.
1: But I do think it tells an important story about, and a complicated story about how Elvis came to fame.
0: All right. Well, I might check it out. Yeah, highly possible. I mean, over the long weekend. Anyway, check out The Bear back Tuesday morning. And, of course, he will have more chances to get on the standby list for our 10K cash tracks, all from 6 o'clock on Tuesday. All right, going to dive into our Friday afternoon traffic next ahead of the boys from Brizzy, Powderfinger. And they're up next on your 2UPs.
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4: 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A community clean-up is being held in Scone next Sunday for Clean Up Australia Day.
3: With a journalist based right here in Muswellbrook, we can deliver local stories from local voices that you simply can't get anywhere else.
5: It's very exciting news to residents of Singleton and also the many people across the Hunter and Upper Hunter that use that area for daily commuting.
3: 981 2NM, part of the community for over 70 years and still the Hunters' leaders in local.
6: 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Southside News Agency and TSG Tobacco Station is now open every day to 8 p.m. Reports say they've seen a local man purchasing newspapers and a local woman was seen buying stationery and office supplies at outstanding prices. Plus, there are also reports that Southside News Agency has beautiful greeting cards and a wide range of giftware and lighters. Share the good news from Southside News Agency and TSG Tobacco Station. Look out for them on Maitland Street, Muswellbrook. Parking at the rear.
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0: 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No major problems or incidents out there, according to Live Traffic New South Wales. 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And that is your latest 2NM Hunter traffic.
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5: Hi, it's Harrison Preeb. The Prime Minister admits Australians are feeling the effects of more volatile global economy. Anthony Albanese has delivered his economic outlook address in Sydney. The PM says a series of shocks from the pandemic to the conflict in the Middle East have had overlapping impacts on wages, inflation and investments. A political fight over the NDIS. The federal government is reining in on $38 billion in savings over 4 years through reforms it says will target waste and fraud. But the Greens claim most of the savings will be driven by cuts that affect participants. China is tightening the screws on imported beef, including from Australia. New quotas mean exports exceeding the annual 205,000-ton threshold could be whacked with an extra 55% tariff. Beijing says we've already reached 90% of the limit. New South Wales is the first state to abolish good character references for all crimes. The Minns government says the reforms will better protect victims. Survivors. Survivor and advocate Harrison James spent years campaigning for the change.
6: But the fact that the reform has gone beyond what we originally campaigned for is something I'm struggling to wrap my head around. But now the law reflects on a very simple principle, and that's that good character should never operate as a discount on serious harm.
5: And Aussies have been swindled out of more than $76 million to fraud in the first 3 months of 2026, according to figures released by the National Anti-Scam Centre.
0: 2NM, your sport now.
5: Hawthorn faces the battle-hardened Bulldogs in tonight's AFL clash at the MCG. The Dogs have scrapped their way to back-to-back wins, and Hawks coach Sam Mitchell is wary of the danger.
7: Yeah, they've played some really good footy. They've won a lot of close games in particular. So they're a really quality outfit. They've got a lot of their best players back playing. When we played them last time, they had a couple out.
5: NRL tonight, the Storm hosts the Knights and the Raiders versus Roosters. And another shock upset at the French Open. Polish qualifier Maya Felinska stunned Diana Schneider in straight sets to advance to the final.
0: 2NM weather.
8: Rain and thunderstorms around parts of the valley today for your Thursday. A mostly sunny Friday for you tomorrow. 19 is your top there. Saturday, a sunny one with 19 and mostly sunny for your Sunday. 20 degrees is your top. That is your 2NM 4-day forecast. 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
0: It's time to settle in for the run home on 981 2NM. 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
1: And now it's time to put your knowledge to the test with Pete's Trivia.
0: All right, being the quiz master, and it seems like an eternity ago that I asked the question, which element symbol is W due to its German name, Wolfram? The answer, no one wanted to have a crack at it today, which is fine. The answer is tungsten. So the element symbol, or which element symbol is W due to its German name, Wolfram? It is tungsten. You're welcome. I know, you're going to sleep better for the long weekend knowing that, aren't you? Hey, other way is some better music, including Tom Petty, right here on your home of better music and more of it. But let's take a break.
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2: G'day, Gareth here from iHeart's Your News Now podcast with your latest headlines. Australia's greenhouse gas emissions have dropped to their lowest level since the pandemic. Tens of thousands of non-citizens have accessed the taxpayer-funded 5% home deposit scheme. Labor says it's fair enough. Two men arrested in Sydney linked to a plot to bring a ton of cocaine into the country. And OnePass overtakes Flybuys as Australia's favourite rewards program. 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

0: That is our 10K cash track this afternoon, ABBA's Mamma Mia. And Gerald, mate, you were quick.
1: Oh, well, I'm in the shed doing something, listening to my wireless.
0: You must have sprinted to the phone.
1: Yes, I did.
0: Well, mate, I'm going to send you an entry into our 10K cash tracks, and it's all thanks to the Musselbrook RSL Club members' 10K cash draw every Wednesday and Friday night, and they got a new chef there in the kitchen, which Bear and I got to go and try out the other day. And I'll tell you what, if you're looking for a good feed in Musselbrook, you can't go past the RSL now with Chef Raymond back there.
1: All right, I'll have to call in and have a feed then.
0: All right, buddy. Well, you've got an entry for the Friday, and of course, Cash Tracks will return with the Bear Tuesday morning, from 6 a.m. Let's do it right now with some Tom Petty and Way Back Down here on 2 a.m. Well, I'll-

0: lace up the boots and head back to where it all begins. The local fields, the local courts, and the local legends in the making. This is Home Turf on 2NM. We shine the spotlight on sport right here in the Upper Hunter. Proudly brought to you by Ray White Musselbrook.
1: It is Pete here with you talking all things local sport. Now, we caught up with this guy just a couple of weeks ago to talk Musselbrook netball. Now, there is no local netball this weekend, but there is something big happening. Ian Engle joins me. How are you, mate?
2: I'm well, thanks. How's yourself?
1: Mate, not too bad. What's going on with netball this long weekend?
2: Mate, this long weekend's the one that's set aside for the state championships for the 15-year-old 17s opens. And we have two sides there. We have a 15-year-old side and an open side. So they'll be heading down to Baulkham Hills.
1: Ah, yes, Sydney's west.
2: Yeah, most of them will be heading down tomorrow afternoon or tomorrow morning and getting ready for Saturday, Sunday, Monday netball.
1: All right.
2: Yeah, it's going to be a big weekend, I think.
1: What are their chances of coming home with a title in hand?
2: Oh, mate, so many things determine whether you get a title in hand. We'd love to get one. But, you know, injuries, those kind of things come into it throughout the 3 days. And
1: Much netball will they play over the three-day period? Does it depend? Is it like a round robin?
2: I'm going to estimate there'd probably be something like 16 to 18 games.
1: Wow.
2: They're shortened games, 12 minutes each way.
1: Gee, it's still a lot of netball, lot of pressure on the knees and all.
2: Yeah, it's high intensity for those in those games there. So, so it's going to be very exciting.
1: Now, these sort of things where road trips have to happen with representative teams,
2: it
1: takes a lot of backing from local community to be able to have that happen. So there must be some good sponsors on board.
2: Well, we've had some good sponsors this year. We've had Kelman's Musselbrook Landscaping Supplies up there. We've had Inspiring Abilities. C&M Bulk Hoyds, they've come on board again for about the third or fourth year, I think, since I've been coaching. Whitey's come on board, Aaron Henry, EMF, and Bridge Street Pharmacy's been really great because they've provided first aid kit for every team.
1: First aid kits, the Panadols to get over the aches and pains.
2: Mate, more than Panadols, the bandages and the smelling salts and all that stuff that we used to have in football. So they've been excellent coming on there because they've provided five of those because we've got five
1: sides
2: at the moment. So,
1: and that is a big expense, first aid kits and things like that a lot of people probably don't realise have to go with sporting teams.
2: Yeah, then you've got to put them up for the weekend and, of course, the prices at the local motels go up a little bit because they know there's a big netball carnival coming up.
1: Doesn't that happen a lot where, unfortunately, that happens? But, yeah, there's probably a whole range of others out there, and that's why it's very important that we do spend our money and support local businesses because, really, the buck stops here. They're the ones we go to for sponsorships and things so we can, you know, take kids away on weekends like this. And just very, very important that we spend our money. And here at 2NM, we like to do that as well.
2: Yeah, so Woody's to come on board too at the last minute with fruit and water for everybody for the weekend.
1: Beautiful.
2: So that'll be great there. And
1: all right, so after the long weekend and the winners all return from Baulkham Hills, how much longer have we got left of the season?
2: Oh, we go right through until the end of next term.
1: Okay.
2: Yeah, so we have all term two.
1: Yep.
2: And then we have a break for the holidays and then in that break for the holidays we have the junior state titles for the 12s, 13s and 14s.
1: Right.
2: They go away for that and then we come back and play virtually term three.
1: And if anyone is interested in finding out more about netball, how can they go about that?
2: Well, they could contact Kate Simpson, but I don't have Kate's number at the moment, or myself. I'm sure you could put them onto my phone number if you...
1: Yeah, look, if people want to reach out to us here at the studios, we're more than happy to put them through to yourself or Kate. And I guess they could also reach out via the Facebook page.
2: Yes, there's the Facebook page going out there. But the local comp's going pretty well. We have 9 teams in Thursday night competition and in the Bengala competition, I should say, the winter competition, and the Saturday, the 8 teams, they're all going well, having a bit of a ball up there playing, but a bit cold at the moment.
1: Excellent. Just a little bit chilly, but hey, Got to love your window, haven't you?
2: Mate, I'm heading off to training now, so I love it.
1: All right, Ian Ingle from Muswellbrook Netball Association, thank you very much for bringing us up to speed again.
2: No worries, thank you.
1: On the home turf. And if you or anyone else out there is part of a local sporting organisation and you've got a story to tell, make sure you give us a call during office hours, 65431588. That number again, 65431588. Or reach out via, send us an email. You can do that as well, and we'll schedule a time for you to come in and be part of the home turf. Thanks to Ray White Muswellbrook.
0: That's home turf for this week. Thanks to Ray White Muswellbrook, shining the spotlight on the people, the players, and the clubs that keep sport alive right here in the Upper Hunter. If your club's got a big game coming up, a special event on the calendar, or a player putting in a performance worth bragging about, we want to hear about it. 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
1: Checking out your local roads this afternoon. No major problems or incidents out there, according to Live Traffic New South Wales. 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And that is your latest 2NM Hunter traffic.
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9: Hi, it's Harrison Preeve. The PM continues to defend his government's major changes to negative gearing and the capital gains tax after the contentious tax package passed the lower house. Labor had taken a promise to the last election that reform wouldn't happen, but Anthony Albanese telling Sky News things had to change.
10: If anyone out there thinks that the housing market is working, then they're bonkers. They're not speaking to young people who are missing out and who are giving up. And we could not kick the can further down the road.
9: Measures banning Nazi chants and slogans have passed New South Wales Parliament. The bill amending the Crime Act aimed to increase powers in a bid to crack down on extremism. Police will also be allowed to remove face coverings of people they believe are committing an offence at a public demonstration. Family members of Air India crash victims claim they've been offered compensation settlements tied to legal waivers. Investigations are still ongoing after the plane went down shortly after takeoff last year, which killed 241 people on board and 19 others on the ground. Reported settlement amounts range from a few thousand dollars to around half a million. And a leading figure in artificial intelligence is sounding the alarm on the technology's rapid growth. Anthropic co-founder Jack Clark has told the BBC the most advanced systems are nearing a point where they could escape human control.
11: Right now, it's like the AI industry has a gas pedal, but it doesn't have a brake pedal in the car. And what we're saying is we want to do some of the work required to build that brake pedal so we in the world have an option.
1: 2NM, your sport now.
9: In sport, Hawthorne without Coleman medal leader Jack Gunston for tonight's AFL encounter against the Western Bulldogs, and the Roosters looking to get their NRL campaign back on track against the Raiders tonight in Canberra. The Tricolours coming off back-to-back defeats, coach Trent Robinson putting it down to discipline.
12: We've been able to score points but then also control the ball, and that's the game. You know, that's pretty clear what's needed in the game, and our discussion, our job is to go out there and get it done.
1: 2NM weather.
13: Rain and thunderstorms around parts of the valley today for your Thursday. A mostly sunny Friday for you tomorrow. 19 is your top there. Saturday, a sunny one with 19, and mostly sunny for your Sunday. 20 degrees is your top. That is your 2NM 4-day forecast. 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
0: It's showtime.
7: Well, hello there, Amanda. It's Friday. Yay.
15: Friday.
7: You know what we like on a Friday?
15: Tell me.
7: Well, we've got a lot of cool stuff coming up. But Friday Feels, the FFS Sessions.
14: I always get nervous when you say
7: Friday Feels Sessions.
14: They're not the FFS Sessions. It's like saying ATM machine.
7: Okay, well, look, you know, you're really killing the vibe.
14: But I get nervous when you say FFS.
7: Well, FFS to what you're saying.
14: It stands for Friday Feels Sessions.
7: Yes, my FFS is directly at you. But last week, people are raving about Pete Murray. You've seen that?

0: Do you know Gaylene?
1: MC Hammer?
0: Say again.
2: No, not MC Hammer, Gaylene.
0: No.
1: Oh, no, the old version.
2: Yeah.
1: Oh,
2: we already answered that.
0: We've already got Super Freak by Rick James. It's the other song we need.
2: And
0: not
2: we'll come
0: Tapestry.
2: Back.
0: We're not going to play the Tapestry album?
2: Do you want to play the Tapestry
0: album? Sounds like you do.
2: I love the Tapestry album.
0: I'm surprised. I'm
2: glad. It's a great album.
0: Pleased to hear it.
2: You remember it in Love Actually, when old mate cheats on his missus and then gives her the album. That wasn't Tapestry.
0: No, it wasn't. It was Joni Mitchell.
2: Oh, it was Joni Mitchell. Maybe I was thinking of that.
0: Yeah.
2: Yeah, Circle Game was Joni Mitchell, I think.
0: Oh, yeah. No, yeah. I thought it must have been a song I hadn't heard of from
2: there. Yeah, no. What's on Tapestry there?
0: Well, Tapestry.
2: Yep.
0: And other songs.
2: And there's another big one in there.
0: I Feel the Earth Move.
2: Is it on Tapestry?
0: I think so. Let's wrap this up and play a song.
2: Okay. It's Jonesy and Amanda driving you home for Jam Nation.
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0: We're into the Fast Five. 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

0: It's Jonesy and Amanda driving you home this Friday afternoon.
1: Coming up on the show, we're going to talk to Mark Fennell, who has a show on the ABC. He's done a couple of seasons of this. It's been massively successful. Stuff the British Stole. For example, in previous series, he's spoken about what we used to call the Elgin Marbles, now known as the Parthenon Marbles. When you think of marbles, you think of little round things you flip across the floor. These are sculptures that were along the Parthenon.
0: Yes.
1: And Lord Elgin in the early 1800s took them to Britain, just hacked them off, took them to Britain. There's half of them still in the British Museum, half of them still in Greece, and so still to this day a giant standoff.
0: Why didn't the Greeks stop them?
1: Well, the English are saying they were taken fairly and squarely. The Greeks are saying they were removed while the country was under foreign rule, so it doesn't count. It wasn't a fair deal.
0: Who was in charge of Greece in the 1800s?
1: Don't know, but this is a question that's with a lot of this stuff, is that it calls into account colonialism, marauderism, that's a word I've just made up. Who owns history? Who gets to keep the spoils? And now more
0: because the Germans, they nicked a bunch of stuff.
1: And more like from and Egypt. More original countries are asking for their stuff back. This is one is also covered, is the Koh-i-Noor diamond. This is an extraordinary diamond that was set in the crown of Queen Elizabeth, the Queen Mother. Would have been heavy on her head after a few gins.
0: I know this. I know the story of this.
1: Yes. Well, the diamond itself, the Koh-i-Noor means mountain of light. Mm. And here's the story as to how the English got it. It's one of the most famous diamonds in the world. And the story centers around a 10-year-old boy who was basically the last ruler of the Sikh Empire. The British took over his kingdom. He was separated from his mum. He's put under British control. So as part of the treaty, he handed over the diamond. And so the English still say, oh, it was a fair deal. And people are saying, he's a kid.
0: The kid was 10.
1: The kid's 10. He might give you a chup-a-chup and that'd be about it.
0: Here's a PS4 or the equivalent.
1: I've just been reading some of the details of this diamond. The British actually halved it because it's now a better cut, more pure diamond, but it's half the size it was when they first found it or first got it. It's 105 carats and a regular engagement ring is around 1 to 2 carats.
0: Wow.
1: Let me tell you how heavy it is. This is after it's been cut in half and all its dimensions, because I'm not good at this. Tell me what you think. Mm-hmm. It's about 21 grams. It's 6.5 centimetres long, 3.2 centimetres wide, 1.3 centimetres deep. Is that like a block of cheese? How big's that? I can see it in the picture here on a tiara or a crown.
0: Yeah, it's a fairly big diamond. It would be as big as a wristwatch.
1: Right, as the face of a wristwatch. Yeah, wow.
0: It depends which wristwatch, though. Like bigger than you've got an Apple Watch, that one that you yell at all the time.
1: But the ones say one of those big-faced men's watches.
0: Yeah.
1: Not men with a big face.
0: But you see,
1: the watch has a big face.
0: You see Hemsy advertising them at the airport next to the spinal guy. You know the spinal guy?
1: Yeah. So is the watch the size of a mattress or not? I'm very confused.
0: What about Mr. Yawn? Where's he in all of this?
1: Anyway, Mark Fennell is going to be joining us to talk about what's new, what else the British have stolen. Is there a list? Tell us more.
0: That's coming up. It's Jonesy and Amanda driving you home for Jam Nation.
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0: It's Jonesy and Amanda driving you home.
1: Did you watch the last season of Stuff the British Stole? This is a brilliant, brilliant show. A gazillion people have watched this on the ABC and iView. It's a great show hosted by our friend Mark Fennell. It deep dives into the sometimes bizarre and incredible stories behind some of the most remarkable objects in the world's museums. Where have they come from? That's a bit sus. Where'd they get that? Well, season 3 is starting next week, and we thought we'd get Mark himself in for a chat. Mark Fennell, hello.
0: Here he is.
2: Hello. How are you both?
0: We are very,
2: amazingly, very... they still let me into the UK. It really is.
0: Yeah.
1: Well, that's
0: a
1: shock.
0: Because wouldn't they be saying, well, the Germans nicked a lot of stuff too?
2: Well, it's funny because I get that a lot and I understand it. You know, the Romans stole things, Genghis Khan stole things. But, you know, the fact of the matter is we don't start Parliament with Hail Caesar and Genghis Khan's not on our coins. So that's why we always start with the British Empire, because one way or the other... Love them, hate them, and I'm neither. I mean, I love the Brits and I love the UK, but that is the empire that has mostly shaped us, which is why we look at that history.
1: I know most people by now know about, I'm glad we call them the Parthenon marbles and not the Elgin marbles. That's one that people instantly know, hey, the English nicked that. What's some of the other stuff you're covering this season?
2: Well, this season has got lots of fun ones. So it turns out the English flag itself may have been stolen from a town in Italy. Ooh. And the mayor of that town has actually wrote a letter to the Queen, the dearly departed Queen, demanding back pay for the flag.
1: Wow.
2: There's also the story of how Captain Cook died. So Captain Cook, most people may or may not know that he died in Hawaii, but actually he nicked something. He and his men nicked something a little bit before he died, and it may in fact be one of the reasons why they killed him.
0: Oh.
2: And the very first episode, which is starting next week, was actually one of my all-time favourite stories, which is tea. I mean, we think of tea as being iconically British, but they actually sent this botanist undercover in a disguise into China to find the tea leaves and then smuggle them out and then send them to India where they made their plantations. So, like, it's some very dark stories, it's some very fun stories, and also a lot of very cheeky stories as well.
0: I would love to have known what that disguise was.
2: Oh, okay. So it is, you know, the cliche image of a Chinese
1: hat
2: and the long but ponytail. Seriously, so that is what he did, and he went through and he just tried to tell people, "Well, I'm just a nobleman from the next county over." He was from Scotland, and I think everybody just looked at him and went, "Well, I mean, I've never seen the next kingdom over. Maybe that's just what they look like."
0: So, what did he say? Hurro, laddie.
2: Yeah, I mean, apparently he had to work quite hard at not speaking, so he had servants talk for him. That was partly why he pretended to be a noble, so that nobody would talk to him, instead talk to his servants. But his whole thing was to go in there, and it was illegal for foreigners to be that deep into China. He was under threat of death, this Scottish gardener, essentially, and he smuggled tea leaves, tea plants, out of China.
1: But, you know, they couldn't pin anything on him because of the ponytail. He must be Chinese.
0: Mark, it's always great to talk to you. Stuff the British Stole. It's next Tuesday, 8 o'clock on ABC and iView. Mark Fennell, thank you for joining us.
2: Thanks, Jonesy. Thanks, Amanda.
0: It's Jonesy and Amanda driving you home for Jam Nation. 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
1: We've been asking you what you don't have time for, and every day our favourite story gets, as you say, Brendan, a limited edition Citizen watch.
0: We have three finalists this afternoon.
1: Can I read them? Can I?
0: First up, we have Rebecca.
1: Yes, Rebecca said she went to Melbourne for a job interview. It was all okay until a baby on the plane vomited all over her crisp white shirt and blazer. She said she just had to sit there smiling and laugh it off like it wasn't a disaster. As soon as she landed, rushed off the plane, trying to fix it, went to grab a new shirt. By the time she finally got herself sorted and to the interview, she was late, flustered and in shambles. As she said,
2: "Ain't nobody got time for that."
0: Coming up next,
1: it's Mitchell, who says click and collect trolleys at the supermarket. They're everywhere. They take up so much space. Get out of my way. I'm trying to get a Coke, no sugar.
2: Ain't nobody got time for that.
0: And finally, Todd.
1: Todd says, I don't have time to rename a group chat. 7 kgs of pumpkin was an inside joke from 8 years ago. Sure, I'm the butt of that joke, but the name was chosen and it shall remain.
2: Well, ain't nobody got time for that.
0: Three worthy winners.
1: So good.
0: But there can be only one, and it is Rebecca.
3: Oh, wow. Oh, my God. Thank you so much.
0: It's you, Rebecca.
1: The big question, Rebecca. Did you get the job?
3: I did not.
1: Oh, no.
0: What sort of job were you going for?
3: Architectural job, yeah.
0: Whoa.
1: So you turn up with a bit of spew on you. Did you manage to change your shirt?
3: I did. I managed to change the shirt, but I still kind of stunk and, I was not in good spirits.
1: And you would have smelled like old Parmesan. That's what baby spew kind of smells like. Oh, but has your career gone on to greater things since then, Rebecca?
3: Yes, I've got a job now.
0: Okay, good on you. Rebecca, congratulations.
3: Thank you so much. I really appreciate it. I love you guys on Drive.
1: Aren't you wonderful?
0: Well,
1: Thank you, Rebecca.
0: Loving us on Drive. You have won the Citizen Attisa Super Titanium Excellence Japan-made precision powered by EcoDrive Innovation. Like you, Rebecca. Thank you.
3: Thank you. Thank you, guys.
0: Good work. And the benefits, jonesydemand.com.au. 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
2: Ain't nobody got time for that.
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0: It's Jonesy and Amanda driving you home. It's Friday. Let's go on down to the Jonesy and Amanda rounds for the pub test.
1: The pub test.
2: Pub test.
3: Does not pass the pub test.
2: Pub test.
4: Pub test.
3: Does it pass the pub test?
1: Pub test.
2: Yeah, the pub test.
3: Doesn't pass the sniff test.
1: Stop it.

0: all the gossip stuff, the relationship information you're looking for, all that kind of stuff. But they're saying that magazines are starting to make a comeback. The kind of magazines in particular are the magazines that people look for styling ideas, either it's fashion or for home renovation, that kind of stuff. Instead of using a Pinterest board on your phone, people are going back to the glossy magazine and putting it on the coffee table.
1: Yeah. And as I said before, I like going into my local newsagent and just perusing the magazines. You've got so many different varieties now, from crocheting to guns and ammo to boats to motorbikes.
0: Bouncy.
1: Well, they don't have – that's the thing, though, I was saying. They don't have the magazines anymore, the girly magazines. They don't exist anymore. You know, you've got to go online, but now you've got to put all your details down online so you can't – where are you supposed to get good old-fashioned pornography
0: Where are you
1: from?
0: Going to do it?
1: I'm just asking for a friend.
0: And your newsagent would love the fact that you go through and just look through every single magazine.
1: Matt and Jackie, they always say, well, it's not a library, mate.
0: As if you're going to do that crochet. So this is what we're asking you. Magazines, do they pass the pub test?
2: I reckon they do. Bring them back. Great part of my childhood. I remember K-Zone would take it to the shelves. It was devastating. And if you bring magazines back, everyone who's been saving their coffee tables for 15 years will have something to put on them.
3: Oh, look, these days, I think they're a little bit outdated, to be honest. The amount you have to pay for them, I think, they've done their dash and it's time to move on.
4: They are a bit expensive and I think they were a bit outdated with the internet. However, there's nothing better than buying one to take on the plane to read while you're going on a flight somewhere. It's so good. That's when you catch up with all the goss.
5: 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I have a lot of time reading magazines. Everyone's going online these days, so they're getting lazy. Pick up a magazine from your local newsagent. 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
6: I think they're done. I think they're still so expensive when you can just get it for free on the internet. I'm not going to spend $20 on a fashion magazine when I can get the news instantly on my phone or on your show.
1: Yeah.
0: I tell you what, I just had a flashback when someone mentioned K-Zone. I used to buy that for my kids.
1: What about you on That's Life? I ate 5 kilos of butter and my husband left me.
0: Guess what happened next? My dog ate my underpants. You'll never guess what happened.
1: Thank you for all your calls. It's Jonesy and Amanda driving you home for Jam Nation.
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0: I like that.
1: So good.
0: What do you call it, that progression? Mm. And then you're whistling.
2: That's me.
0: And in the film clip, it's so hard to whistle because you look a bit strange when you whistle. But you managed to pull off a whistle.
2: I don't know, but you just told me I look strange when I whistle. But
0: No.
1: He means they as in normal people.
0: Largely when you see Roger Whittaker whistling away. Actually, he was pretty good at it. No. But people whistling it's not a good look. Not from Amber nailed it.
1: Oh, I'm intrigued by this, though. You didn't know you could sing until you're in year 11? That's like 16.
2: Yeah,
1: you
2: that's
1: didn't know
2: right.
1: you could sing?
2: No, I didn't know at all. And I was into athletics and sport. And then I was thinking about it today. The turning point was I broke my foot at 16 and I couldn't go in the athletics carnival. So I auditioned for the school musical. And that's when there's a fair bit of confidence involved in thinking, oh, cool, I can just sing now.
0: Yeah, right.
2: But that's sort of when I found out I had a tone and a vocal ability.
1: So you opened your mouth and this incredible sound came out. And everyone went, wow, including you. You went, wow.
2: Yeah, kind of like that. But I didn't do anything with it after that at 16. I went to university and it was karaoke at uni that I rediscovered. And your friends are like, you can sing. So that's when I, at around 21, decided to get some singing lessons. And, I was working a normal job by day in the finance department at Qantas. Mm. And then singing on the weekends and writing songs. And lucky for me, I did get dumped at the age of about 22. So like you said.
1: Gave you some heartbreak to write about.
0: There's some material.
1: What was your karaoke song?
2: It was a Shania Twain song, of course. Yeah. Man, I Feel Like a Woman.
0: Of course. You've come here bearing guitar and guitarist.
2: Yes.
0: And you're going to be performing an AC/DC song for us. Well, I don't want to give too much away, but I'm very excited about this particular track. So we'll take a little break. And you can set up and do all your vocal exercises and stuff.
2: And whistle.
1: Yeah.
0: See, look at that. That looks fine.
2: It's when they pause the screen on the wrong movement.
0: Amber Lawrence coming up with an AC/DC song. It's Jonesy and Amanda driving you home for Jam Nation.
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0: Here it is. 10 questions, 60 seconds on the clock. You could pass if you don't know an answer. We'll come back to that question if time permits. You get all the questions right, $1,000 coming your way.
4: You can make it $2,000 if you choose by answering a bonus question, but it is double or nothing. It's already, $1,000's already gone off.
0: It's happened this week. Will it happen for Mark of Sheffield?
4: Hi, Mark.
5: Hello. How you going?
0: Good.
4: Very well, thank you.
0: What's going on in the world of you, mate?
5: Oh, not much. I'm unemployed at the moment, but I'm looking for. Been looking for a job, and that thing. Happy working a job.
4: Well, let's do an ad for you, Mark.
0: Yeah,
4: you
0: what can you do
4: in Tasmania? What kind of job are you after?
5: I'm going to work in a hospital.
0: Okay,
5: in the theatre. In theatre.
4: Oh. As a nurse?
5: No, as a theatre orderly.
0: All right.
4: Okay.
0: I thought you were going to say as a doctor.
5: No. I know a few.
0: Yeah, right.
4: All right.
0: Well, come on. So, someone in Tasmania, give Mark a job.
4: Give Mark a job.
0: Would you travel far? You don't want to leave Sheffield, but would you travel further if it suited you?
5: Oh, no. I only moved down here from Queensland last year. So,
0: Okay. So,
5: yeah.
0: Well, we'll keep all your details.
4: Yeah, putting out good vibes for you, Mark. Let's see also what we can do for you here. 10 questions, 60 seconds. Pass is your friend. If you're not sure, say pass. We might have time to come back, okay?
5: Okay.
4: Mark, good luck, because here we go. Question number one, what day comes after Friday?
5: Saturday.
4: Question two, how many letters are in the word love?
5: Four.
4: Question three, what is frozen water called?
5: Ice.
4: Question four, which singer was known as the king of pop?
5: MJ.
4: Oh, yes. Question five, finish this. I spy with my little...
5: I.
4: Question six, what's the name of Mickey Mouse's dog?
5: Pluto.
4: Question seven, which river runs through London?
5: The Thames.
4: Question eight, what type of vegetable is a King Edward?
5: Potato.
4: Question nine, which superhero is also called the Dark Knight?
5: Batman.
4: Question ten, in Greek mythology, who had venomous snakes in place of hair?
5: Medusa.
0: Oh, well.
4: Mark! You nailed it, Mark. Wow, Mark.
0: Wow.
4: Take a deep breath. Congratulations.
5: Yeah. Oh, thank you.
4: Mark, you've got $1,000, but here's where the music changes.
0: And you did that so well. You still had 20 seconds to go, Mark.
5: Oh, wow.
4: Here's what happens here, though, Mark. You can take $1,000, and I know you don't have a job at the moment. $1,000 would be so handy.
0: Yeah.
5: Yep.
4: But you can take that money and we say, congratulations, off you go. Or you can answer a bonus question for $2,000, but it's double or nothing. You have 6 seconds to answer a bonus question.
0: Yeah. It's a big deal, Mark.
4: What would you want to choose?
0: What do you want to do?
5: I'll go with the big question.
4: Oh!
0: You go, what,
4: okay,
0: really?
4: We're playing double or nothing.
0: I didn't even have to put on the tempting pants.
4: You've got them on for nothing.
0: I've got them on. So just so we're clear, Mark, if you get this wrong, you don't get anything.
4: You get a kiss on the neck from us and that's it, really.
5: Oh, that's okay. That's okay.
0: Well, Mark, I reckon you'll get this.
4: I like your style.
0: I reckon you'll get this.
4: Mark, we have to put a timer on it.
0: Yep.
4: Ryan's pulling a face. You've got the timer set to go. 6 seconds to answer this question, Mark.
0: Here we go.
4: What number is the latest iPhone released by Apple?
5: I think it's the 18, I think.
4: Oh, bugger! It's the 17.
5: 17.
4: Oh,
5: 17.
4: Mark.
5: Oh, well.
4: You know.
0: Oh, Mark.
4: I admire you so much for the way you played that. The good news is we're going to get you a job out of this. Someone's going to hear how amazing you are.
0: Maybe the iPhone people can give you something. Mark, I'm devastated.
5: First iPhone I ever had was an iPhone 3. And, now I'm Samsung, so,
4: Oh, well, so sucko to them, Mark.
0: Mark, I'm so sorry.
4: I thought
0: you would have got that.
4: But hopefully the tide has turned on your job hunting and something might come for you.
5: No worries. Thank you, guys.
4: We've loved you, Mark.
0: Mark,
4: and thank you. Oh, this game is a cruel mistress.
0: Mark is happy as a clam.
4: Oh, I like
0: him. We're more devastated than he is.
4: I know.
0: If you would like to register for Instagram.
4: I'm just going
0: to
4: make more noises like that.
0: Jonesy and Amanda. You're not even using your mouth. JonesyandAmanda.com.au. It'll be back again on Monday. It's Jonesy and Amanda driving you home for Jam Nation.
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8: Welcome to the Christian O'Connell Show. It is Friday, so we've got our Friday recommendations coming up. We call it Double Thumbs Up. And also, this time next week, the World Cup would have begun. We need a World Cup predicting pet. Have you got a pet that you think is psychic? If so, text me now, 0475 031043. We know what it's like on a Friday. There's too much choice of all these different TV shows and movies for you to stream. We cut through all that. Double Thumbs Up coming up next here on the Christian O'Connell Show.
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0: Christian O'Connell Show. Now on the show, Bearsy Business, because next Friday, it would have kicked off the opening game. The World Cup. The World Cup countdown is truly on. Obviously, the Socceroos squad was announced this week. Get excited. Start believing in the Socceroos.
1: Yes.
0: Start planning to get up early in the morning and get around the Socceroos. We're punished here in Australia.
1: Yeah.
0: It's so far away. It's like being on another planet living in Australia.
1: We've got one good one.
0: We have. We've got a the opening game is at 2 p.m. next Sunday. That is the only one. So enjoy it while you can. That one, you won't be bleary-eyed. Next week on the show, World Cup Wednesday is the day that our World Cup countdown officially begins. Rio, you're going to have your Socceroos anthem ready for its first ever world-exclusive play.
1: Correct. I've already got... It's stewing in my mind.
0: In other words, he hasn't got anything here.
1: That's correct.
0: That's the long weekend to unstew it some more. Exactly. Also, we're going to be announcing Wednesday what our Socceroos goal-a-thon is. The good news is every time there's a goal in a Socceroos game... Why is he not saying every time there's a Socceroos goal, you want to win stuff or you don't? Every time there's a goal, you win. Where even if you're losing, you're winning. And I'll also be announcing Wednesday what is the official psychic Socceroos predicting pet. Now, we need to find it, all right? At the moment, it'd be great if we could have... We've done dogs before. I want a different kind of animal that can predict ahead of all the Socceroos games which team is going to win. Just give us early confidence. Mm-hmm. Christian, can we offer our... We've got a sheep. Popcorn, who's actually very smart, actually thinks they can predict the World Cup winner, not just Socceroos games. He is so smart, we've taught him how to spin on command. Spin and win, Popcorn! When Popcorn gets popping the winner.
1: Sheep's famously, though...
0: Dim.
1: Very dim, yeah. But smart sheep.
0: But Popcorn.
1: Popcorn is a genius.
0: Might be the smartest sheep in the world. Isn't that that movie that came out a couple of weeks ago with Hugh Jackman?
2: Oh, yes, yeah.
0: Is it the smartest sheep in the world?
2: Yeah.
0: Is it?
2: No, what did they call it?
0: It's something...
2: Big names in it.
0: It's huge names in it. What's that sheep movie out with...
2: You're not thinking Babe, are you?
0: No. That's a pig, Pat. Yeah.
2: I know it's a pig, but it rounds up the sheep.
1: Sheep detective?
0: That's it.
2: Yes, well done, Rio.
0: Yeah. Anyway, Christian, I have emus. You're not having them. They are the sixth dumbest bird in the world. Honestly, they're too stupid to predict anything. You know, you can't have my emus. All right, emus are off the table. What can you offer to be our official show World Cup psychic pet? Give me a call now. 13 55 22.
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0: Christian O'Connell Show. Intern Pete, you reckon you got a contender for a World Cup pet?
1: I think we have a real winner here. A very good friend. Her name is Donna. She runs a wildlife retreat for retired circus animals, right? So the ones that had to spend their lives performing.
0: Slow this amazing. It's a retreat for retired circus animals.
1: Oh, it is the most beautiful place on the outskirts of Sydney, right? Her name, as I said, is Donna, and she has
0: lived her whole life.
1: Basically just giving them the life that they deserve at the end. But she has heard this and she says she has the perfect tiger ready to go for this.
2: But wait.
1: She said she's even got two tigers if we want, if something goes wrong.
0: Yes, a tiger. Earlier I was going to be with a mere spider.
1: Yeah. Right. I've actually got the wonderful lady on the phone who looks after these beautiful retired circus animals. That's right. We have got either one or two tigers, depending on what we want to do with them, for next Friday's show live on the Christian O'Connell Show. Would you please welcome Donna from Zambia Wildlife.
0: Donna, welcome to the show.
3: Hi, Christian. Pleased to meet you.
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3: I love your show, by the way.
0: Well, thank you very much for coming over and joining us. And Donna, thank you for the great work you do for these lovely animals as well.
3: Oh, thanks, Christian. Yeah, we started like over 10 years ago because there was no sanctuary in Australia that could offer homes to retired circus animals or animals from the film industry or even private ownership. So we sort of started Zambie with a hand.

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0: 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All right, so Disney bands. Simba and Garfunkel.
1: Silver Plus.
0: Genie is. Yeah. Snow White Stripes.
1: Silver Plus.
0: Cruella de Village People. The third time. Blue Man Group. Shout out to the Blue Man Group. Do you remember them?
1: Yes, yeah. Gold.
0: And Beauty and the Beastie Boys.
1: Gold.
0: Check your rump. Okay, what have you got, Rio? Sorry. A busy show today.
1: He gets knocked down, but he gets up again. It's Pumbaa Woomba.
0: Oh, my God. Yes. Go. Pumbaa Woomba is great. Go plus.
1: Pooh Reed.
0: No.
1: Winnie the Pooh.
0: No. Bronze.
1: Jiminy Eat World.
0: Yeah.
1: Jiminy Crip. Wait, this is crazy,
0: yeah,
1: man.
0: Yeah.
1: Wambi.
0: Wambi is good. That's better. Silver. All right, what have you got then? Disney bands. There are some outstanding time wasters today. Well done, everybody. Alanis Moana set.
1: Oh, gold.
0: It's going to be the standard like that. Snow White Patrol.
1: Silver Plus.
0: Goofy Fighters.
1: Silver.
0: Tiggy Pop.
1: Gold.
0: Tiggy Pop is great. What else, Stuart? Abba Cadabra.
1: Gold.
0: Very clever, Mick. Mickey and the Mechanics.
1: Silver.
0: Peter Panic at the Disco.
1: Gold.
0: What on Joe? Motley Baloo.
1: Silver Plus.
0: Lady Gaga on the Tramp.
1: Silver.
0: Winnie the Poo-Tang Clan. It's the image. Poo-Tang Clan. Winnie the Poo-Tang Clan. Very good. Josh Kavanagh gave us that one. Winnie the Poo-Tang Clan. Barry White and the Seven Dwarfs.
1: Silver.
0: Mickey Jagger.
1: Silver, bronze.
0: Hakuna Matalaka. Oh,
1: gold.
0: Very
1: wow.
0: Good, Andy. That's very good. Vance, Joy Story.
1: Bronze.
0: Toy Story. Beauty and the Beatles.
1: Silver Plus.
0: The Kings of Lion.
1: Silver.
0: Well done, Robert. Steamboat Willie Nelson.
1: Gold.
0: Huey, Louie and the News.
1: Gold.
0: What an Anthony. Garfield Brooks.
1: Ah,
0: oh, that's
1: Silver
0: very
1: Plus.
0: Clever. Sean Barry. Hakuna Ma'aha.
1: Not quite as good as Hakuna Metallica.
0: No,
1: sorry.
0: Sorry,
1: Silver.
0: Tom. Plutones and I. Plutones and I.
1: Gold.
0: Good Pluto reference. Lee Collins. Mr. Magoogoo Dolls.
1: Silver Plus.
0: Tough like Danny. Plutoto.
1: Silver.
0: Plutoto. The Baloo Brothers.
1: Silver.
0: Chicken Little River Band.
1: Gold.
0: Peter Pantera.
1: Gold. Pantera. Wowee.
0: Well done, Shane. And Backstreet Toy Stories.
1: That's bronze.
0: Yeah. All right, who is winning today? Who's off to Fairy Pass, Disney on Ice?
1: They were brilliant, but it's Winnie the Pooh Tang Clan.
0: Yes, well done, Joshua Kavanagh. You are the winner. That's the Christian O'Connell Show for today. We are back Tuesday. We'll be announcing which lucky pub is getting the ultimate reno through Save Our Pub, all thanks to Forex. The pub's calling somewhere between the first sip and the last laugh. It's always a Forex. Go drop into your local pub this weekend. Support the local pubs. They are dying out. They're worth fighting for. Next Wednesday on the show is our big World Cup Wednesday. Tigers are going to be predicting the Socceroo games as well. Have a great weekend. We are back next week. Take care.
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9: Welcome to the Christian O'Connell Show for Chemist Warehouse. Yesterday, I caught an escaped rabbit.
10: Oh. Okay. Someone's pet.
9: Wow. As I was driving to my house yesterday, maybe a minute and a half away, I just saw a rabbit hop onto the road in front of me, right? And so, luckily, there was no other cars coming, so I pulled over. The rabbit looked terrified. It was just sort of by the curb. I approached it very carefully, and then... I guess you just grab it. I never had a rabbit, so I just grabbed it around the waist. I've got a gash on my left arm here because that thing did not want to be.
10: Yeah, they like to kick.
9: Wow. Yeah, oh, pat it, gave a hell of a kick. So then I've got to be honest, I let out a little quiet shriek. I sort of went. And then I'm holding this rabbit and I'm thinking, what do I actually do
10: what
9: now?
10: What do I do now? Yeah,
9: what's my play here? And I saw these tradies and they were looking at me like, and they just all pointed at a house the other side of the road. They were like, they've had enough of getting that rabbit, bringing it back.
2: Your turn.
9: So I went, I sort of with my head and nodded, that one over there. 22, is it? And they went like that, nodded again. No words were said. And then gingerly, with this thing holding it out in front of me like a ticking time bomb, because it was really starting to kick. Then I was worried, like, can I die if it bit me?
10: Oh, yeah.
2: Or like rabies.
9: Yes.
10: You need a tetanus shot.
9: Well, I didn't have time at the time. I didn't have time to go and get back in the car with the rabbit, go and get a jab, find my Medicare card, go and get that done, and then drive back to number 22.
2: But it has scratched you. You should probably get that checked out.
10: Yeah, you might need a tetanus shot.
2: Yeah, you actually might.
9: This could be the last show I do with you guys. But know that I died doing what I love. Anyway, I knocked on the door. They didn't, you know, some people don't, they're pretty, some people in life, they're not like me and my wife, are pretty loose.
2: Mm-hmm.
9: Like that front gate was wide open.
2: Right? I always close people's front gates.
9: Yeah, me too. This gate was wide open, right? Couldn't even see a rabbit hutch in the front yard. I think, where does this thing live? I was doing the old, hello, hello, have you got a rabbit? Hello, and then someone inside goes, hang on a minute. Right, and again, the thing's starting to really sort of, his eyes are like dilating now, right? I actually think it's going to go for me or something. They open the door and they went, oh, this again. And I went, do you want him now? And he went, and the guy goes, let's put him down there.
2: Oh. Just checking. Well, that's why he's getting out.
9: I thought I might get a reward or anything. I got nothing.
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0: Cause I gotta have faith. I gotta have faith.
1: Christian O'Connell's show. The one thing I'm excited to talk about today, something I've been working on for a couple of years, I've written a new book. It comes out in July, and it's called Unscript, The Radical Act of Being Yourself. And it's about something very, very dear to my heart, which is about how we connect to each other and what gets in the way to deeper, real connection. And one thing I've noticed, and I know that you all would have noticed this as well in your own lives as well, over the last couple of years, we are becoming more and more disconnected. As we spend more and more time online, we're losing like this muscle that we have to connect with each other. And the more time we are online, we think we're being social. And if you really think about it, social media isn't actually that social. Mm. It's more about the algorithm wants us to stay in the algorithm, and it feeds us division and anger. It's not about true connection. That is not where true connection lives, in front of each other. We're losing this. And the one thing about why I think radio is a magical, magical medium, more than TV or anything else, is that radio is about right now. And the radio we do, and the radio you hopefully like listening to, and we've heard this through so many stories from you guys, day in, day out, is it's a chance to actually drop the performance that most of us do in all of our lives. There was a point before I decided to move to Australia and really change our lives where I was driving home from a radio show. I'd done 4 hours. I talked for 4 hours. I built that show that had 2.5 million listeners. And you know, sometimes you catch yourself in the mirror. I was stuck in traffic, which was every day of my life in London. And I looked to myself in the rearview mirror, and I looked away because I suddenly realized you actually haven't said anything for the last 4 hours that you actually meant. I'd realized I was performing a version of myself. And I think this happens to a lot of us. We're performing a version of ourselves. And it wasn't just at work. I realized it was starting to creep into my home life as well. So I also realized how exhausting it is to keep up this performance of a version of yourself. And again, social media is great. There's so many great things about social media, but what it also shows us is a fake version of people. And it makes us think that we need to be some perfect version to have connection with other people. And the one thing I can tell you is that people are starved of real connection. You don't connect to someone trying to be perfect. You connect to someone when they drop the act, when they unscript, is why I've called the book Unscript, The Radical Act of Being Yourself. Being yourself is going to become harder and harder over the next couple of years because we're opting out so much of our voice and what to say and what to think increasingly to AI. It's a world of fake. Mm. People online, influencers fake, and also AI slop as well. And so the book is called Unscript. I've written it with one aim in mind, that actually it helps you get excited about having better conversations, because our lives are a series of conversations, and how we talk to each other is actually the quality of our lives. That's how we connect with each other. And I do think we're drifting apart from each other. And the joy of doing radio is that it's real-time connection and it's authentic connection. So the book is really that. I hope that you enjoy how to have better conversations and true, deeper connection wherever you are in your life, so that actually, I think for a lot of people, everyone knows how to speak, but there are certain situations where speaking becomes tricky. And normally an old story you have about something somebody said to you once, or something where you felt shame and you don't want to feel that again. I was coaching someone last year who just wanted to have the courage to ask a question on a Teams meeting. That was public speaking to her. It's hard these days, isn't it? Put your hand up and ask a question. Yeah. You're frightened of looking foolish, but it keeps us locked away. It keeps us imprisoned. We think it keeps us safe, which is why we develop all these different scripts and a mask. But at some moment, that mask and that script that kept you safe, like it did for me for years, will actually imprison you. And so I made a decision to stop performing a version of myself, become more and more myself on the radio. That's been the last 8 or 9 years, especially since I moved here. The great news about that is it involves a hell of a lot of effort. And actually, you realize that true connection, the best conversations you've ever had with your family and friends and your partners, you will have left that conversation where it felt there were no calories spent. It's effortless. You said, I think, oh my God, have we really been talking for 4 hours?
2: Yeah.
1: There was no striving. There's no performance. And so that's what I've seen that in Patsy. I've seen that in Rio since I've been working with you guys and helping you guys, is where you were, Patsy, 8 years ago and where you are now. It's been an incredible thing to witness.
3: You're
1: as well as
3: different.
1: Have you become closer to yourself on the radio? Producer, yeah. Caitlin as well, where she was now, and the bouncing ball of energy she is running this team and running this show as well, along with Rui, you both, as well as your journey of becoming more yourself and shedding those masks.
2: Absolutely. And I think that when you're talking about you in the car, I think about a song that hit home with me. It was a Ben Folds one, The Best Imitation of Yourself.
1: Yes, it's that.
2: And I remember hearing that and thinking about maybe 3 or 4 years ago, that is exactly the way I feel. And then, yeah, like the last 3 or 4 years, just feeling like you don't have to put on an act or listen to those voices inside your head and just be yourself, and that's enough. Mate, I can't wait to read this book. I'm so proud of you. Well done.
1: Thank you. The book comes out in July. You might be thinking, bloody hell, why are you talking about it now? It's out for pre-order. If you go on Booktopia and Amazon, you'll find it there. The reason is that I'm talking about you now. It's like, if you are going to get it, please do me a favour, buy it on pre-order. The reason is all the bookshops look at pre-orders to decide whether or not they're going to stock copies of your book. And so right now, someone will be thinking, who the hell is this guy? An English guy on the radio, I can't see there being a big demand for his life story about how to connect deeper with people. They look at the pre-orders. If there are good pre-orders, the book's going to be more easy for you to buy when it comes out. And I promise you, I've put everything I know about connection. That the book is full of stories of me basically screwing it up so that you don't have to. It's 30 years of stumbling at home and on air. Many stories that you don't have to make the horrible, messy mistakes that I've made as well. And on the messiness, there isn't a single perfect radio show I've ever done, and I don't ever want to try and do one. This show is all over the place. And I'm sure you agree, it is the better for it. Yeah. Because actually, the messiness is where the magic is. All the stories we get, that's what being a human is. And in the next couple of years, what's being a human, what's real and what isn't human with AI is going to get harder and harder. So the real invitation is to double down on what being a human is. Being a human isn't about being perfect. It's about being messy. It's that inner weirdo that we all have. And you will have a lot better life when you embrace your inner weirdo. That's what I should have called the book, but it's called In Unscript. Now, if you go and pre-order the book, Booktopia or Amazon, it really helps me out. And as a favour and a thank you, the one thing I'm going to be doing is I'm going to be doing a whole load of these. These are going to be live YouTube shows that I'm only going to be doing for my pre-order pals. So if you pre-order the book and you send me your receipt, email it to me, christian@christianoconnell.com.au, you'll be invited to some very unique part book club, part whatever it will be. It'll be live from my house, me with a couple of wines, Unscript and Uncork. It'll be called At Home with Christian, from my home to yours. But that will only be for my pre-order pals. So if you're getting the book, please pre-order it and have a look anyway. Read about it online. Have a look on Amazon or Booktopia as well. You can pre-order it there. It's called Unscript. When you do get the book, I hope you get something from it as well.
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0: Christian O'Connell show. Let's see if we can construct an old school 80s playground. Now you go to modern playgrounds. You got the nets on the on the trampoline. You've also got that springy, bouncy.
1: Yes. Oh, they've got padding to land on.
0: Yeah. So you know, if any thick kids fall over, you know, they go bouncing back up.
1: Yeah.
0: Not in our day. We did not have that pussy kind of flooring. It was hardcore.
1: Yeah.
0: You land on that on a bare knee, shrapnel.
1: Yes.
0: Oh my God, you're picking it out for weeks. In your blood, racing up towards your heart and your arteries. So if I was going to build from scratch, that's what we're going to do during the next half an hour. We're going to build an 80s playground from scratch. So I'm going to say the first thing you have to go on there is the metallic slide.
1: Oh, yeah.
0: Do you remember where the hell, or basically sealing yourself, the back
1: yes.
0: of your thighs, midway as you slide down,
1: yes.
0: you're going to be scraped off with a fist slice.
1: Third degree burns.
0: Yeah. It used to get so hot, even in the not that hot UK.
2: Yeah.
0: Here it must have been hell for you.
1: Absolutely sizzling,
0: oh
1: like
0: my
1: the back
0: God.
1: Of your legs were red. And you could even see the heat mirage coming off it in the summer.
0: It wasn't like a dull grey, it was shiny silver, so wasn't it?
1: Absolutely like glittering off the slide.
0: Like a chef's grill.
2: Did you have the onion sack? Patsy, we used to have the sort of hessian.
0: Excuse me.
2: Hessian, like
0: onion sack where I'm from is a phrase from man's.
1: Oh.
2: No, this is a literal.
0: We can't have that in the playground. Okay, we're calling the authorities. Oh. Someone's got their onion sack out. Not around the kids. Get away. We know who you are, you perv. Why are onion sacks?
2: An actual onion sack.
1: To
2: like
1: ride down like a hessian
2: yeah,
1: bag?
2: Yeah, like a hessian
1: no.
2: bag.
1: Oh,
0: yeah, no.
1: Are you
0: no,
1: serious?
0: No.
1: I was a kid in the 70s and 80s.
0: No.
1: We had no sacks. It was just bare flesh.
0: Honestly, the 80s were like patronized now. You weren't there, man.
1: Totally.
0: You weren't there.
1: Oh,
0: metallic slide, bare skin, short shorts.
1: Yes.
0: Maximum skin exposure to a grill.
1: And, you know, no height sort of regulations as well. No. Some of those ladders up to the slides were so high, like two stories high.
0: All right, then. So what other things need to be on a very dangerous 80s playground? Give us a call, 13 55 22.
3: 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Jonesy and Amanda.
4: New to drive. 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Mm. He said he has been born with hereditary dwarfism. Two women have even publicly proposed marriage to him.
0: Oh, really?
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0: good
4: 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Until it's been revealed, he's in fact just a little short kid.
0: He's a kid.
4: 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At his inauguration, yes. 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
0: Right.
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0: Christian O'Connell Show. All right, so we're taking back to the 80s when playgrounds were a hell of a lot more dangerous than they are now. We are going to build an 80s playground. What has to be in there? So at the moment, we started with the metallic slide. Yep. Third-degree burns on a hot summer's day. Also, proper gravel and flint on the floor.
1: Yeah.
0: And where there's not that, patchy mud. Scorched earth. Yes. No soft grass. Just that real dry caked mud.
2: Yep.
0: Or wet mud during the winter. Just a general unpleasantness wherever you
2: wherever
0: look.
2: Wherever you go, yeah.
0: Concrete, shrapnel, flint. Like a war zone where there are kids playing.
1: Literally.
0: When you think about them, Pats, they were actually. It's a miracle any of us got out of the 80s.
3: It was like an obstacle course. Like some sort of medieval torture
0: I think
3: device.
0: It was designed by grumpy adults that hated kids. Count planners that really, really didn't like kids. I thought, we'll screw them up. All right, what needs to be there? Thank you very much for all the texts pouring in right now. What needs to be in our 80s playground? Christian, you need the tire swing treehouse. Christian, what about the, oh my God, the concrete tunnel that was half buried in the ground? Always had a puddle of muddy water inside because it was never going to dry out.
3: Yes.
0: You're right, Chris, great spot about that. That you're right, half buried in the ground. Yes. What a joyless thing. Why would kids want to crawl through that, making themselves ill, drinking pond water? Christian, together with the, you're right, the metallic slides are the ones made of no longer in use plastic that would give you friction burns as opposed to the heat burn.
2: Yes, the static.
3: Yeah.
0: Christian, what about the poison-soaked, slimy green, when wet in winter, treated pine two-story fort? Minimal railing, so collarbone breaks were a common occurrence. Don't worry, there's another kid playing over there. We've got spares. Matthew, very funny. Let's take some calls. Vanessa, welcome to the show.
4: Hello,
0: Vanessa. So what has to be in our 80s dangerous playground?
4: Those big circle things that you used to stand on and hold on to, and someone would run around the outside and spin it around really fast.
1: Ah, yes.
0: Are we talking about here? Is this a merry-go-round?
2: It's sort of like, like a medieval merry-go-round. Like everyone stands on the edge of it. You're elevated.
0: Yes.
2: You hold on to the bars.
0: Yes.
2: And then you put your life in some idiot's hands.
0: Always a bigger local thug kid. Someone's older brother, wasn't it?
2: Who run and sprint around as fast as they can, trying to generate as much.
0: Yeah. Yes. And basically, it was like hanging on for dear life.
2: Yes.
0: You'd either get flung off and good luck, because you'd be landing on either dry, cakey mud or shrapnel, or you just at the end wobbled off and threw up.
2: Yeah, the leap of faith off the thing.
0: Oh, who needed devices then?
3: It was like, you know, astronaut sort of training, and they put them in that spinning thing.
0: Yeah, the centrifuge.
3: Yes, that's it.
0: Yes, that's right, Pat. It was NASA training we were doing back in the day.
5: I'm tired, man.
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0: Christian O'Connell's show. Now, tomorrow morning, big show for us. This show turns 8 years of age. When we begin tomorrow morning's show, we will be doing, we will start show number 1512. And as a thank you for each of those shows and the last 8 years, big thing for my family tomorrow as well, because if actually the people hadn't actually listened to the show, supported the show, and it was something completely different when I started it, an English guy unknown on breakfast radio in Australia. There's no life for my wife here, my daughter as well. So tomorrow, each show is a gift. And my gift to you is the equal amount Viennettas. So it's 1,512 shows. And tomorrow morning from 6 a.m., we are giving away 1,512 Viennettas.

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0: Christian O'Connell show. So I moved here 8 years ago, and tomorrow, 8 years of this show to celebrate. As we begin tomorrow morning at 6 a.m., show number 1512, we give to you all those shows back in Viennetta's. I can't believe we're actually doing this. Pete, how do you fancy taking one to WA?
1: I can do that. I can do whatever needs to be done.
2: Yes.
1: Absolutely.
2: We got...
0: Yes, someone wants one. They're listening to us, and Becky is a big fan of the show, but she is over in WA. She wants a six-pack. How... not we, actually. How are you going to get it there, Pete? Fire up your mum's Holden.
1: No, we can do that. A few ice packs, I think, will be good. And I've got one of those plug-in Eskies that goes into the old cigarette lighter as well. So we are good to go. It's going to WA. There's no question about it.
0: Becky is in... You might want to start putting it in Google Maps. Manjura, WA. Becky wants a six-pack. Becky, we'll work it out. We will get you the six-pack. Here is Rio's birthday Viennetta song.

0: All you gotta do is call in and say, give it to me, Christian, I am hungry.
1: Just so you know, we got a minimum order. Take at least 6 dough or none left over. The clock is ticking, it's overdue. You call now, 135522.
2: Very, very good. One of your finest ones, Rio. Christian, are you the reason I couldn't get a Viennetta in Woolies last night? Yeah, we got them all. I don't reckon there are any left in this great country.
3: We're hoarding them.
2: Christian, I'd love some Vettas. I know in this country you shorten everything. No, come on, give them their full name. For the staff at my school, we just raised $10,000 for Cancer Council yesterday, so it'll be a nice treat to some of the staff to work very hard. Jerry Penny, yes, we'll definitely give you some. Simone is on the line now. Good morning, Simone. Hello?
4: Hello, Christian. Simone. Can you get me butter ice cream?
2: Yes, we can. You've got to have at least 6.
4: Yeah, I need at least 6. I've got a family of 5. So
2: a family of 5. So what, 3 kids?
4: Yeah, 3 kids.
2: And how old are they?
4: They're all adults, but they're all living at home, and they would be really excited to have lots of ice cream.
2: In my mind, I've got the image of like stepbrothers in the house, you know, like grown men. Oh, Mama, the Viennetta's here yet for the radio show.
3: How old's the oldest one, Simone? Yeah.
4: 27.
2: Ooh, this is
3: come
2: great.
3: On now.
2: No, come on. Wow. House prices these days, I get it. Simone, we'll send you a 6-pack.
4: That would be fabulous. Thank you very much.
2: All right, thanks for listening to the show. Lil? Hello? All right, let's drop Lil. Let's try somebody else. Give us a call now. The Viennetta waitlist is open. 13:55:22. Let's try Joe now. Morning, Joe. Welcome to the show.
5: Good morning, Christian. Happy birthday.
2: Wow, I can't accept that for tomorrow, but thank you, Joe. Now, how many do you want and why?
5: We're moving house after a long, long battle of trying to secure this new place. We're finally moving next week, and all my 4 kids and their partners and grandkids are all coming over for our last meal in the house after 24 years.
2: Oh, right. It's kind of like a last supper in the house.
5: Exactly right, yes.
2: And those disciples would have had a better Last Supper if they had delicious Viennetta. So that's missing from those pictures. I was about to say photos, they were pictures, actually. Joe, yes, you can have some for the Last Supper.
5: Oh, fantastic. Thank you very much, Christian and team.
2: Pleasure. I hope the move goes well.
5: Thank you.
2: We're trying Lil again. We're going back. We never leave a quarter down. Lil!
6: Good morning.
2: There she is, Lil. Okay, and you want some Viennettas?
6: Yeah, I do. I volunteer every week at a local aged care facility for isolated old people. And, you know, they love gold, and I would really love to bring them some Viennettas, bring up morale.
2: Oh, my God. What a lovely thing to do and go and help, especially the isolated elderly as well. Bless you for doing that. Yes. I mean, how many are there?
6: I think there's about 50 that live there.
2: What do you mean you think? Do a head count when you get there, Lil. You can't have them going missing, mate.
3: That's about
2: true. Oh, we know they could be wandering the streets.
6: Yeah, I should do a stock take.
2: Yeah. you do. You have to do a stock take. You're right. Well, let's then say there's 50. Now, these are only multiples of 6. My maths is terrible. So how many slabs
3: that? 8. If they want there's one each, 6 happen. 8s are 48.
2: You can't have any of the old people go missing. Give them an extra.
3: 54. Yes. We'll give you 9.
2: Okay, yes. The highest order so far. Wow. All right, Lil, you're in. Okay, we're going to give you 54 Viennettas.
6: Thank you so much.
2: And please do that head count later on today.
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0: Christian O'Connell Show. Christian, happy 8-year birthday for tomorrow. We here at HMAS Penguin love the show. The big boats.
1: You're kidding.
0: Wowee.
1: Wow.
0: I have a great command team here that would really love some Viennettas. He's going to have to get a little dirigible and and get it over to you guys. Yes, how many do you need, Jack? This is a lovely message from Joe. Christian Viennetta holds the most magical place in my Christmas memories. Every year, my brother and I made absolutely sure it found its way onto our family shopping list because no festive celebration was complete without its gracing our table. The moment of slicing through those gorgeous chocolate layers, pure joy. It's really hard because young kids now won't understand this really was a forbidden pleasure, wasn't it?
2: Mm. Oh, yeah.
0: And I would even say you could even guarantee you'd get it on your birthday.
1: Yes, that's special.
0: There was no guarantee you were hoped, but you didn't know. Now I'd love to share some, Christian, if seeing as you have so many, with incredible staff at Giant Steps Sydney, an extraordinary team who pour their hearts into supporting children with autism every single day. They deserve something truly special, and nothing is special more than Australia's most iconic ice cream dessert. Please, can we make some new memories together with these special kids? Joe, how many you need? You can have them. Absolutely. All right, yesterday, Rio and I went on a secret road trip. We're telling next Tuesday why we were in Queensland.
1: Mm.
0: And it was a fantastic time. We're checking out a pub, the Save Our Pub. But anyway, when we were at Brisbane Airport waiting for our flight back, something happened which has never, ever happened to me before. Has it ever happened to you before?
1: Never.
0: I felt ashamed.
1: I did.
0: They called Rio and I's name over the speakers at Brisbane Airport. Now, where were we? We were at the bar.
1: Yeah, I thought you were omitting a crucial detail as to what...
0: You have to give context.
1: It was 4 p.m, Patsy. That was the time the boarding started.
0: No, it was actually 3:52 p.m. And I thought we've got time for another sneaky 4X.
1: I went to the bathroom. I'm going to the bathroom. And then when I come back...
0: At 3:55,
1: I said, we got to go straight away after.
0: To smash these back. Hydrate. I always say hydrate before you fly.
1: I come back. There's two huge pints of beer
0: waiting. They were pots or schooners, as small as they were. Zip it. They were small amounts. That's all they had there. And so we were chugging them back, and then suddenly, I said to Rhea, oh, God, that's not us, is it? And then we are still searching for two passengers, Riordan Lee and Christian O'Connell. I said, oh, my God, that's us. We then have to sprint bellies with our two beers running down to get on the plane. I was so ashamed.
1: Well, I was, and you have the walk of shame when you get into the into the actual airport and everyone's looking at you knowing, hey, you're holding us up.
0: Plus, they saw us just sprint as well from the bar.
1: We were only 5 minutes late, though. They were really running a tight ship.
0: They're hotting it up there. They're running a tight ship. So anyway, we want your stories today. Why were they calling your name over the speakers? A couple of years ago, we were blessed with an amazing story. On a Wednesday, actually, for What Are the Odds? A great man, Arvind Singh. The case of not one, but two Arvind Singhs.
3: I was flying over from Fiji into Melbourne and wandering around the duty-free shop at the Nandi International Airport. 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So I head off to the counter, and guess what? There's another Arvind Singh by the same name, and he's also flying over from Fiji into Melbourne.
0: One of the greatest What Are the Odds Ever.
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0: Christian O'Connell show. We're looking for your mum sayings, mummisms. Diane's got the classic because I said so. My mum still says to me, we'll say something and our challenge is to go, but I'm your mum. And I'm like, yeah, you can't hang on to that. That doesn't mean anything.
1: That you can play that card.
0: But I'm your mum. Where are we going to go with this?
1: They're my tracksuit. So,
0: still haven't got them, Rio. Marion, eat it or go without. Lois has got, I'm not telling you again. Shauna has got, don't make me turn this car around. Make me turn this car around. It's a Hall of Famer. That's on Go Island. Rhea, what have you got? Classic mum sayings.
1: My mum, I don't know if this was an Alison Lee original. I've never heard it. But when we got home from school, we'd sit around the dinner table and she'd say, all right, who was naughty, who was nice, and who have I got to bash? And
0: that was
2: it. What? Oh, my word.
1: So I guess she was asking, you know, who was nice to you? If anyone was naughty, she was going to go down there and sort them out for us.
0: How funny, though. That's great. What about yours, Patsy? You got legendary mum.
2: Mum's funny. She would say, do you know your beeswax? Well, why don't you mind it? So if you're being too nosy.
0: Yeah, my mum
2: used
0: to say that too, yeah. Yeah. What was it about your beeswax? Mum sayings about beeswax?
2: What's it got to do with not minding your own business?
0: Yeah, mind your own beeswax. Yeah.
2: And the other thing, if you had like a snooty sort of impression on your face, she'd say, careful, the wind will change and you'll be stuck that way.
0: Do you remember also, I guess a derivative of mind your own beeswax, that guy there thinks he's the bee's knees.
2: Oh, yes.
0: I used to think, they must have amazing knees. Bees. And I was in traffic and I was just like, what was so amazing about bee's knees? I didn't know where the thought came from.
2: No.
0: But I'm like, I must Google that when I get back or ask ChatGPT about the legendary status. Is it well deserved of bee's knees? Do they even have them?
1: I need to know.
0: But do you remember that phrase? He's always like, he's the bee's knees, doesn't he? Kanan, what about your mum?
3: My mum would always, forever and ever, say, God got ya. So if you did something that was like a bit naughty and then karma hit you, she'd be like, yeah, God got ya.
0: he's a vengeful God then, is he? It's like John Wick.
3: Teacher, don't do it again. So she always would do that.
0: That sounds like an action movie I would actually see.
1: Yes.
0: God gotcha. God on ya. That'd be the Aussie version.
1: Yes, yeah.
3: And she was very, very lax. So my mum was first a nurse before she became a teacher. And so the thing that she would always say to us is, you'll live.
0: My mum, you're right.
3: One time I thought, what would
0: it take for it to not be said that? I went in like bleeding out. You'll live. Let's get some TCP and some Vicks on that.
3: I once stood on a rusty nail and it went right through my foot.
1: Oh my God.
0: Oh, that explains a lot, doesn't it?
3: My brother carried me up the stairs.
0: Oh, hello,
3: sorry.
0: Yeah, again, the rusty nail getting the blood in. You fell off your own microphone. I thought you were doing like a remix there.
3: And my brother carried me up the stairs and I was screaming. And she's like, it's fine, you'll live. Oh. And I got into this dead old bath. I did live and I was fine.
0: Well, thank you for the update, yeah. Do you want to get that phone? Oh, your amateur hour out there. These are the show producers with their phones not on silent. Come on, team.
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0: Christian O'Connell's show. We're looking for your mum sayings today. There's a common thread between most of these. Turns out mum sayings, classic mum sayings, normally involve the threat of impending physical acts of violence.
7: Yes.
0: That yep. You cannot say today, and nor should you have been able to say back then. But I just wonder how you wouldn't even go, hey, that's awful. Yeah. You would just go, oh, fair enough.
1: Actually, that reminds me, if we couldn't find something, my mum would go, did you have a boy look? And if I can find it, I get to belch you.
0: Yeah. So, yeah. Kids now will be like, wait, what? But all of us like, yeah, that's how it was.
1: Yeah, it's a good deal.
0: Yeah, Christian, my mum used to say, I'll kick your bum till your back teeth rattle.
2: Oh. Wow.
1: Like WWF wrestlers or something.
0: Yeah. Christian, my classic mum saying is, this is why we can't have nice things.
1: Oh, yeah.
0: Yeah,
1: yes.
0: Normally someone got stains, spilled. Well, yeah. So we can't have nice things.
2: Yes.
0: If you ask my mum if she knew where something was, she would say, is my face red? Well, it's not up my bum then.
1: Heard that.
0: No, no.
1: That's amazing.
0: And if you did a terrible job cleaning up, she would go, Blind Freddy could do a better job.
1: Yes.
0: We never knew who Blind Freddy was. Poor old Blind Freddy. Did he live in squalor? Nathan, thank you very much. If we hurt ourselves doing something, my mum would say, well, that's what the fairies did to you, as if it was some sort of act of punishment. What do you think this is? Bush week?
1: Oh, yes. Yeah.
0: Getting that a lot. And this classic too, if you don't stop crying, I'll give you something to cry about. That's one of the... That's sinister, isn't it?
2: Yes.
0: That's just awful thing to say. You know, you would think almost like parents back in the day didn't like children.
1: Yeah,
0: their own or others. If it's not one of you, it's the other one. About me and my brother. Christian, another one of my mum's classics was, if we cut ourselves and we were bleeding, she would always go, well, it's a long way from your heart, so it's fine. Christian, my mum regularly used to warn us not to sit on cold concrete or we'd get hemorrhoids. That's Shane in Sydney. Yeah, do we find out, Rio, about the bee's knees?
1: Yes.
0: The classic mummism, oh, that guy thinks he's the bee's knees. What was so great about bee's knees?
1: Well, apparently bees store their best pollen in a sack near their knee.
0: Oh, I see.
1: Yes. So strutting around like you've got the best pollen in your
0: You've got
1: sack.
0: The nectar in your knees. It's all fun and games until someone gets hurt.
1: Yes.
0: The other one was, you have someone's eye out with that. Christian, whatever, I want to know how to spell a word. My mum would say, go and look it up in the dictionary. Problem was, I didn't know how to spell it, so I wouldn't know how to look it up in the bloody dictionary.
1: Point. Great
0: That watertight
1: point.
0: Logic there, Chris. Morning team, my mum would say, come over here so I can hit you. My mum used to say that as well.
1: Yeah.
0: I'm too tired, long day at work. Come here so I can hit you.
2: Don't like me.
0: Yeah. A lazy psycho, my mum. The classic, wait till your father gets home.
2: Oh, yes.
0: Again, the threat of impending
2: terrifying.
0: Violence.
2: Terrifying.
0: Yes. When I would ask my mum what's for dinner, she would always say, shit with sugar.
2: Yeah, my aunt used to say that.
0: Are you kidding? I've never heard that.
2: She was sick of the kids asking, mum, what's for tea? So she'd say, poop with sugar on top.
0: Thank you for editing that.
2: Thank you.
0: You're a polite lady. Christian, my mum used to say, I put you on this earth, I'll take you off it.
2: Yes.
10: I'm tired, Grandpa.
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0: Christian O'Connell Show. We did have 1,512 vignettes for all of the last 8 years' worth of shows, which is 1,512. Rio, what are the scores and the doors?
1: I have good news, everybody. We are over the halfway mark!
0: Woo! Well done, well done.
1: 802 vignettes given away.
0: How many to go?
1: 750.
0: Just to say ish. That, 750. Ish. Christian, I work for Riverina Milk, and I'm one of the 18-day drivers delivering fresh milk all over Melbourne's cafes, restaurants, schools. It's freezing today in these fridge trucks, and morning we're going to get soaked today as well. Please show us some love. Can we have 18, one each for our day drivers? Ian Silk, yes. Retro dinner Sunday night, Christian, of apricot chicken. Oh, I used to love that. Yeah. And you know what goes with that? Vianetta. Of course, Joe Siggers, one of the daily stars on the Time Waits. In fact, Joe won yesterday.
1: She did.
0: Yeah. Christian, I'm Jess. I'm a nurse. I work at a GP clinic. We've been getting smashed over the last few weeks, taking care of everyone. A couple of Vianettas would be lovely for the staff. You can have six. Christian, listen to you and Rhea trying to do maths reminds me of the teacher in Willy Wonka. When he is working out what percentage of Wonka bars the kids have bought. And when Charlie Bucket says he only bought one bar, the teacher couldn't work it out. All right, today's Time Waster, we are looking for your ice cream movies. Mm. Keeping up with the theme, ice cream movies. We got a family pass to Disney on Ice. Disney on Ice presents Magic in the Stars. Coming to a city near you this month and July. Tickets at ticketek.com.au. Ice cream movies.
1: Yes.
0: I mean, look, it's no Vianetta, but Haagen-Dazs is nice, isn't it? Do you remember Haagen-Dazs?
1: Yes, they're German. Yeah.
0: Top Haagen-Dazs.
1: Bronze.
0: Apocalypso Now.
1: Very, very good. Gold.
0: Ben and Jerry Maguire.
1: Gold.
0: V. Four.
1: Vianetta.
0: You got it. On brand, on walls,
1: triple
0: on me.
1: Gold.
0: Wow, that's one of the highest ones this year, Mr. Wonka. This one's terrible, but I'm going to read it out anyway because I went to the effort of coming up with it.
1: Sure.
0: The Paddle Pop Identity.
1: That's not anything. Bronze.
0: Kill Bubble O'Bill.
1: Gold.
0: Who could do such a thing?
1: No.
0: There will be Choc Tops.
1: Bronze.
2: Oh, people love
0: it. The Paddle Pop Identity. Still the same. Okay, no movement. Rhea, what have you got?
1: Field of Creams. What's out there on that field? Delicious
0: creamy
1: ice cream.
0: Oh, no, right, okay. Yeah, bronze.
1: Mad Maxibon.
0: Oh, that's very good. Stellar work. Gold.
1: Scoop Dreams. Like Hoop Dreams.
0: Yeah, yeah.
1: I feel like you didn't get that.
0: Yeah, I got it.
1: Okay. Street Spray Love. We love the Streets
0: You're
1: family,
0: right.
1: Don't we?
0: Triple gold.
1: Thank you very
0: Triple
1: much.
0: Gold. Still fancy.
1: And finally, not Pinocchio. No, no, no, no.
0: No, no.
1: Pistachio.
0: What, flavor?
1: Yeah.
3: No,
1: that's the best ice cream.
0: No. You lied there, like Pinocchio, saying it was funny.
1: The man with two brain freezes. Oh, I ate it too quickly.
0: Oh, yeah, silver. All right, what have you got then? Ice cream movies, text me 0475-031043.
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0: Christian O'Connell Show. Time waste today. We had to do it. Ice cream movies up for grabs. Family pass to Disney on Ice. Rio, you ready to mark?
1: Let's go.
0: Children of the Cornetto.
1: Silver.
0: Well done, Tara McKenzie. Very good. Hagen Dazed and Confused.
1: Silver.
0: Hagen Dazed Boot.
1: Gold.
0: Oh, that was the one to do. Well done, Paul in Coowirup.
1: Wow.
0: Yay,
1: wow.
0: Finally, first gold of the year.
2: Well,
0: big moment. Look at that little boy all growing up there. Zach and Mimi make a gay time.
1: Prompt.
0: A lot of these. Chris, my name's Rachel. I work at two veterinary hospitals. I'd love to share some Viennetta with all the people I work with. Please, can we have 24? Yes. You work so hard doing what you do. Thank you very much. All the vets listening right now as well. Christian, my name's Kevin. I recently had a heart transplant.
2: Oh.
0: January the 30th this year, after living... I didn't know this was actually possible. Living with a mechanical heart for 18 months.
2: Wow.
0: I would love, as a thank you, to give all the people who've been supporting me a Viennetta each. I need around 18 to cover everyone. Thank you very much. Kevin, yes, yes, yes. And I hope you're feeling well. That's an incredible story. Justin, about a sunny boy.
1: Oh, gold.
0: Edward Cornetto hands.
1: Silver.
0: Chris and I work at Soil Test Express. If you need your soil testing expressly, go to Soil Test Express. We have five poor souls working out in the rain and wind today.
1: Oh.
0: They're testing that soil ASAP. Working their little butts off. I'd love to give them a little treat. Oh, what, when they come in wet and cold? Yeah, how about some Viennetta? Oh,
1: it's cold.
0: Warm my hands. Oh, frostbite's no laughing matter. Why would the man on the radio do this? Christian, I'll be the best boss ever. Will you? Yes, you can have seven. That's from Tracy Dunn. Christian, I'm a brand new listener to the show as of last week. A refugee like intern Pete.
1: Hey, oh, welcome.
3: Piper Pete.
0: From the K&J show, now firmly on the bright side of the dial. Can I have 12 Viennettas? Yes, Jimmy, you can. Finding Neapolitan.
1: Gold.
0: Well done. John Lick.
1: Gold.
0: John Lick is going to take some meeting. Sean Clissold. He came with that one. To connoisseur with love. To connoisseur with love.
1: Silver plus.
0: Me, myself, and ice cream.
1: Silver.
0: Scooby-Doo.
1: Gold.
0: Oh, that's very good, Andrew. Choppenheimer.
1: Gold.
0: Well done, Adrian. Neapolitan Dynamite.
1: Gold.
0: Oh, wait, there's a reference.
1: Great movie.
0: Mission Impopsicle.
1: You know what? That worked.
0: Yeah, Lauren.
1: Silver plus.
0: Good work. Christian, Masters of the Universe turns to Masters of the Viennetta. We have to give it gold.
1: Gold. Gold.
0: Hey, come on. Put some conviction
1: gold.
0: In that voice.
1: Sorry.
0: Sounds like a question mark gold. When it should be exclamation mark.
1: It is. Gold.
0: Soft serving Private Ryan.
1: Silver.
0: The Twilight Cone.
1: Silver.
0: Christian, my son has spent 104 days in NICU.
2: Aww.
0: That is neonatal intensive care. He needs some I don't think he needs Viennetta right now. If he's in you need Viennetta.
1: Yeah.
0: Yes, you can have some. I hope he's okay and I hope he's coming home very soon. John, Das Scoop.
1: Oh, gold.
0: Ben and Jerry make a porno. Enough with the porno ones. Please, come on, grow up. These are new K&J listeners. Old mate intern Pete's brought over. We need to do some onboarding with them. The Fast and Flurious.
1: Silver.
0: The Good, the Bad, and the Viennetta.
1: That's gold.
0: No doubt. No doubt. No doubt. No doubt.
1: No doubt.
0: Who said doubt? All right, who's winning today?
1: You know what? He's been a loyal servant of the show.
0: Yes.
1: Paul from Coowirup.
0: Honestly, no man's had any more bronzers or... He's emailed the other day saying he's had 17 ungraded.
2: Oh,
0: oh boy, on today
2: he's
0: of all days.
2: Himself.
0: Today of all days. Yes, and we'll also send you, Paul, as a long-suffering listener of this show, hearing us ungrade his poor efforts every day. We'll send you and your wife a slab of 6 Viennettas as well. How many Viennettas have we given away? We are going to be coming back tomorrow morning at 6 with a load more Viennettas.
1: 973 Viennettas given away.
0: You just made that up.
1: Yeah, well,
0: I know you did.
1: I can't calculate while I'm doing the time waste.
0: Well, hang on. What about the old Chuckle Sisters that's out there eating popcorn right now? Chuckle Sisters, what number are we at?
4: We are at 886, 59%.
0: Sorry, 869%?
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0: Well done. That's great. Go 40% to go. So, yes, tomorrow morning at 6, we'll still be giving away the Viennettas.
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0: Do you know Gaylene?
1: MC Hammer?
0: Say again.
2: No, not MC Hammer, Gaylene.
0: No.
1: No, the old version.
2: Yeah. We already answered that.
0: We've already got Super Freak by Rick James. It's the other song we need.
2: And
0: not
2: we'll come
0: Tapestry.
2: Back.
0: We're not going to play the Tapestry album.
2: Do you want to play the Tapestry
0: album? Sounds like you do.
2: I love the Tapestry album.
0: I'm surprised. I'm
2: glad. It's a great album.
0: Pleased to hear it.
2: You remember it in Love Actually, when old mate cheats on his missus and then gives her the album.
0: That wasn't.
2: No, it wasn't Tapestry.
0: No, it wasn't. It was Joni Mitchell.
2: Oh, it was Joni Mitchell. Maybe I was thinking of that.
0: Yeah.
2: Yeah, Circle Game was Joni Mitchell, I think.
0: Oh, yeah. No, yeah. I thought it must have been a song I hadn't heard of from
2: you. Yeah, no. What's on Tapestry?
0: Well, Tapestry.
2: Yep.
0: And other songs.
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0: I Feel the Earth Move.
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0: I think so. Let's wrap this up and play a song.
2: Okay. 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

0: It's Jonesy and Amanda driving you home this Friday afternoon.
1: Coming up on the show, we're going to talk to Mark Fennell, who has a show on the ABC. He's done a couple of seasons of this. It's been massively successful. Stuff the British Stole. For example, in previous series, he's spoken about what we used to call the Elgin Marbles, now known as the Parthenon Marbles. When you think of marbles, you think of little round things you flick across the floor. These are sculptures that were along the Parthenon.
0: Yes.
1: And Lord Elgin in the early 1800s took them to Britain, just hacked them off, took them to Britain. There's half of them still in the British Museum, half of them still in Greece. And so still, to this day, a giant standoff.
0: Why didn't the Greeks stop them?
1: Well, the English are saying they were taken fairly and squarely. The Greeks are saying they were removed while the country was under foreign rule, so it doesn't count. It wasn't a fair deal.
0: Who was in charge of Greece in the 1800s?
1: Don't know, but this is a question that's with a lot of this stuff, is that it calls into account colonialism, marauderism. That's a word I've just made up. Who owns history? Who gets to keep the spoils? And now more
0: because the Germans, they nicked a bunch of stuff.
1: And original countries are asking for their stuff back. This is one he's also covered, is the Koh I Noor diamond. This is an extraordinary diamond that was set in the crown of Queen Elizabeth, the Queen Mother. Would have been heavy on her head after a few gins.
0: I know this. I know the story of this.
1: Yes. Well, the diamond itself, the Koh I Noor means mountain of light. Mm. And here's the story as to how the English got it. It's one of the most famous diamonds in the world. And the story centers around a 10-year-old boy who was basically the last ruler of the Sikh Empire. The British took over his kingdom. He was separated from his mum. He's put under British control. So as part of the treaty, he handed over the diamond. And so the English still say, oh, it was a fair deal. And people are saying, he's a
0: the kid. The kid was 10.
1: The kid's 10. He might give you a chup-a-chup and that'd be about it.
0: Here's a PS4 the equivalent.
1: I've just been reading some of the details of this diamond. The British actually halved it because it's now a better cut, more pure diamond, but it's half the size it was when they first found it or first got it. It's 105 carats, and a regular engagement ring is around 1 to 2 carats.
0: Wow.
1: Let me tell you how heavy it is. This is after it's been cut in half and all its dimensions, because I'm not good at this. Tell me what you think. Mm-hmm. It's about 21 grams. It's 6.5 centimetres long, 3.2 centimetres wide, 1.3 centimetres deep. Is that like a block of cheese? How big's that? I can see it in a picture here on a tiara or a crown.
0: Yeah, it's a fairly big diamond. It would be as big as a wristwatch.
1: Right, as the face of a wristwatch. Yeah, wow.
0: It depends which wristwatch, though. Like bigger than you've got an Apple Watch, that one that you yell at all the time.
1: But the ones, say, one of those big-faced men's watches.
0: Yeah.
1: Not men with a big face.
0: But you see,
1: the watch has a big face.
0: You see Hemsy advertising him at the airport next to the spinal guy. You know the spinal guy?
1: Yeah. So is the watch the size of a mattress or not? I'm very confused.
0: What about Mr. Yawn? Where's he in all of this?
1: Anyway, Mark Fennell is going to be joining us to talk about what's new, what else the British have stolen. Is there a list? Tell us more.
0: That's coming up. It's Jonesy and Amanda driving you home for Jam Nation.
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0: Every day, a limited edition Citizen Attisa watch worth over $3,000 could be yours. To get a part of this action, jonesydemander.com.au. Although today is the last day we're doing this, but the benefits of being on jonesydemander.com.au speaks for themselves.
1: We've been asking you what you don't have time for, and every day our favourite story gets, as you say, Brendan, a limited edition Citizen watch.
0: We have three finalists this afternoon.
1: Can I read them? Can I?
0: First up, we have Rebecca.
1: Yes, Rebecca said she went to Melbourne for a job interview. It was all okay until a baby on the plane vomited all over her crisp white shirt and blazer. She said she just had to sit there smiling and laugh it off like it wasn't a disaster. As soon as she landed, rushed off the plane, trying to fix it, went to grab a new shirt. By the time she finally got herself sorted and to the interview, she was late, flustered, and in shambles. As she said,
2: "Ain't nobody got time for that."
0: Coming up next,
1: it's Mitchell, who says click and collect trolleys at the supermarket. They're everywhere. They take up so much space. Get out of my way. I'm trying to get a Coke, no sugar.
2: Ain't nobody got time for that.
0: And finally, Todd.
1: Todd says, I don't have time to rename a group chat. 7 kgs of pumpkin was an inside joke from 8 years ago. Sure, I'm the butt of that joke, but the name was chosen and it shall remain.
0: Well,
2: ain't nobody got time for that.
0: Three worthy winners.
1: So good.
0: But there can be only one, and it is Rebecca.
3: Oh, wow. Oh, my God. Thank you so much.
0: That's you, Rebecca.
1: The big question, Rebecca. Did you get the job?
3: I did not.
1: Oh, no.
0: What sort of job were you going for?
3: Architectural job, yeah.
0: Whoa.
1: So you turn up with a bit of spew on you. Did you manage to change your shirt?
3: I did. I managed to change the shirt, but I still kind of stunk and, I was not in good spirits.
1: And you would have smelled like old Parmesan. That's what baby spew kind of smells like. Oh, but has your career gone on to greater things since then, Rebecca?
3: Yes, I've got a job now.
0: Okay, good on you. Rebecca, congratulations.
3: Thank you so much. I really appreciate it. I love you guys on Drive.
1: Aren't you wonderful?
0: Well,
1: Thank you, Rebecca.
0: Loving us on Drive. You have won the Citizen Attisa Super Titanium Excellence Japan-made precision powered by EcoDrive Innovation. Like you, Rebecca. Thank you.
3: Thank you. Thank you, guys.
0: Good work. 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

0: It's Jonesy and Amanda driving you home. It's Friday. Let's get on down to the Jonesy and Amanda Arms for the pub test.
1: The pub test.
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1: Does not pass the pub test. Pub test.
2: Pub test.
1: Does it pass the pub test?
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2: Yeah, the pub test.
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1: Stop it. 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
0: Magazines. Do they pass the pub test?
5: They've fallen by the wayside because a lot of the information you used to get in your magazine, you'd rely on your magazine for, you can now just get online. All the gossip stuff, the relationship information you're looking for, all that kind of stuff. But they're saying that magazines are starting to make a comeback. The kind of magazines in particular are the magazines that people look for styling ideas, either it's fashion or for home renovation, that kind of stuff. Instead of using a Pinterest board on your phone, people are going back to the glossy magazine.
0: Yeah.
5: And putting it on the coffee table.
0: Yeah. And as I said before, I like going into my local newsagent and just perusing the magazines. You've got so many different varieties now, from crocheting to guns and ammo to boats
5: to
0: motorbikes.
5: Bouncy.
0: Well, they don't have – that's the thing, though, I was saying. They don't have the magazines anymore, the girly magazines. They don't exist anymore. You know, you've got to go online, but now you've got to put all your details down online so you can't – where are you supposed to get good old-fashioned pornography?
5: Where are you going to do it?
0: I'm just asking for a friend.
5: And your newsagent would love the fact that you go through and just look through every single magazine.
0: Matt and Jackie, they always say, well, it's not a library, mate.
5: As if you're going to do that crochet. So this is what we're asking you. Magazines, do they pass the pub test?
6: I reckon they do. Bring them back. Great part of my childhood. I remember K-Zone would take the shelves. It was devastating. And if you bring magazines back, everyone who's been saving their coffee tables for 15 years will have something to put on them.
7: Oh, look, these days, I think they're a little bit outdated, to be honest. The amount you have to pay for them, I think, they've done their dash and it's time to move on.
8: They are a bit expensive and I think they were a bit outdated with the internet. However, there's nothing better than buying one to take on the plane to read while you're going on a flight somewhere. It's so good. That's when you catch up with all the goss.
9: 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I've got a lot of time reading magazines. 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
10: I think they're done. 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
0: Yeah,
5: I tell you what, I just had a flashback when someone mentioned K-Zone. I used to buy that for my kids.
0: What about you on That's Life? I ate 5 kilos of butter and my husband left me.
5: Guess what happened next? My dog ate my underpants. You'll never guess what happened.
0: Thank you for all your calls. 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
3: We've had some amazing performers, and I'm so excited about today's performer.
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2: She is extraordinary. And her songs, they go to show how good she is. What about Good Girls?
4: And Good Girls go to heaven. And Good Girls have it all.
2: It's like I'm in Nashville.
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4: I guess I'm stubborn like that. Call it outrageous, courageous.
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2: That's coming up. 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

0: I like that.
1: So good.
0: What do you call it, that progression? Mm. And then you're whistling.
2: That's me.
0: And in the film clip, it's so hard to whistle because you look a bit strange when you whistle. But you managed to pull off a whistle.
2: I don't know, but you just told me I look strange when I whistle. But
0: No.
1: He means they as in normal people.
0: Largely when you see Roger Whittaker whistling away. Actually, he was pretty good at it. No, but people whistling it's not a good look.
1: Amber managed to nail it. Oh, I'm intrigued by this, though. You didn't know you could sing until you're in year 11? That's like 16.
2: Yeah,
1: you
2: that's
1: didn't know
2: right.
1: you could sing?
2: No, I didn't know at all. And I was into athletics and sport. And then I was thinking about it today. The turning point was I broke my foot at 16 and I couldn't go in the athletics carnival. So I auditioned for the school musical. And that's when there's a fair bit of confidence involved in thinking, oh, cool, I can just sing now.
0: Yeah, right.
2: But that's sort of when I found out I had a tone and a vocal ability.
1: So you opened your mouth and this incredible sound came out. And everyone went, wow, including you. You went, wow.
2: Yeah, kind of like that. But I didn't do anything with it after that at 16. I went to university and it was karaoke at uni that I rediscovered. And your friends are like, you can sing. So that's when I, at around 21, decided to get some singing lessons. And, I was working a normal job by day in the finance department at Qantas. Mm. And then singing on the weekends and writing songs. And lucky for me, I did get dumped at the age of about 22. So like you said.
1: Gave you some heartbreak to write about.
0: There's some material.
1: What was your karaoke song?
2: It was a Shania Twain song, of course.
0: Yeah.
2: Man, I Feel Like a Woman.
0: Of course. You've come here bearing guitar and guitarist.
2: Yes.
0: And you're going to be performing an AC/DC song for us. Well, I don't want to give too much away, but I'm very excited about this particular track. So we'll take a little break. And you can set up and do all your vocal exercises and stuff.
2: And whistle.
0: Yeah. See, look at that. It looks fine.
2: It's when they pause the screen on the wrong movement.
0: Amber Lawrence coming up with an AC/DC song. It's Jonesy Demander driving you home for Jam Nation.
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0: Here it is, 10 questions, 60 seconds on the clock. You could pass if you don't know an answer. We'll come back to that question if time permits. You get all the questions right, $1,000 coming your way.
4: You can make it $2,000 if you choose by answering a bonus question, but it is double or nothing. It's already, $1,000's already gone off.
0: It's happened this week. Will it happen for Mark of Sheffield?
4: Hi, Mark.
5: Hello, how are you going?
0: Good.
4: Very well, thank you.
0: What's going on in the world of you, mate?
5: Oh, not much. I'm unemployed at the moment, but I'm looking for... been looking for a job and that thing, you're happy working a job.
4: Well, let's do an ad for you, Mark.
0: Yeah,
4: you
0: what can you do?
4: In Tasmania. What kind of job are you after?
5: I'm going to work in a hospital.
0: Okay.
5: In the theatre. In theatre.
0: Oh.
4: As a nurse?
5: No, as a theatre orderly.
0: All right.
4: Oh, okay.
0: I thought you were going to say as a doctor.
5: No, I know a few.
0: Yeah, right.
4: All right.
0: Well, come on.

0: So someone in Tasmania, give Mark a job. Would you go? Would you travel far? You don't want to leave Sheffield, but would you travel further if it suited you?
1: Oh, no, I only moved down here from Queensland last year. So,
0: okay.
1: Yeah, well, you can't.
0: Well, we'll keep all your details.
2: Yeah, putting out good vibes for you, Mark. Let's see also what we can do for you here. 10 questions, 60 seconds. Pass is your friend. If you're not sure, say pass. We might have time to come back, okay?
1: Okay.
2: Mark, good luck, because here we go. Question number one, what day comes after Friday?
1: Saturday.
2: Question two, how many letters are in the word love?
1: Four.
2: Question three, what is frozen water called?
1: Ice.
2: Question four, which singer was known as the king of pop?
1: MJ.
2: Oh, yes. Question five, finish this, I spy with my little...
1: I.
2: Question six, what's the name of Mickey Mouse's dog?
1: Pluto.
2: Question seven, which river runs through London?
1: The Thames.
2: Question eight, what type of vegetable is a King Edward?
1: Potato.
2: Question nine, which superhero is also called the Dark Knight?
1: Batman.
2: Question ten, in Greek mythology, who had venomous snakes in place of hair?
1: Medusa.
0: Oh,
2: wow. Mark, how easy was that for you?
0: You nailed it, Mark. You nailed that.
2: Wow, Mark.
0: Wow.
2: Take a deep breath. Congratulations.
1: Yeah. Oh, thank you.
2: Mark, you've got $1,000, but here's where the music changes.
0: And you did that so well. You still had 20 seconds to go, Mark.
1: Oh, wow.
2: Here's what happens here, though, Mark. You can take $1,000, and I know you don't have a job at the moment. $1,000 would be so handy.
0: Yeah.
1: Yep.
2: But you can take that money and we say, congratulations, off you go. Or you can answer a bonus question for $2,000, but it's double or nothing. You have 6 seconds to answer a bonus question.
0: Yeah. It's a big deal, Mark.
2: What would you want to choose?
0: What do you want to do?
1: I'll go with the next question.
2: Oh!
0: You go, what,
2: okay, really? We're playing double or nothing.
0: I didn't even have to put on the tempting pants.
2: You've got them on for nothing.
0: I've got them on. So just so we're clear, Mark, if you get this wrong, you don't get anything.
2: You get a kiss on the neck from us and that's it, really.
1: Oh, that's okay. Mark,
0: well, Mark, I reckon you'll get this.
2: I like your style.
0: I reckon you'll get this.
2: Mark, we have to put a timer on it.
0: Yep.
2: Ryan's pulling a face. You've got the timer set to go. 6 seconds to answer this question, Mark.
0: Here we go.
2: What number is the latest iPhone released by Apple?
1: I think it's the 18, I think.
2: Oh, bugger! It's the 17.
1: 17.
2: Oh, 17. Mark.
1: Oh, well.
2: You know.
0: Oh, Mark.
2: I admire you so much for the way you played that. The good news is we're going to get you a job out of this. Someone's going to hear how amazing you are.
0: Maybe the iPhone people can give you something. Mark, I'm devastated.
1: First iPhone I ever had was an iPhone 3. And, now I'm Samsung, so yeah.
2: Oh, well, so sucko to them, Mark.
0: Mark, I'm so sorry. I thought you would have got that.
2: But hopefully the tide has turned on your job hunting and something might come for you.
1: No worries. Thank you, guys.
2: We've loved you, Mark.
0: Mark, thank you.
2: Oh, this game is a cruel mistress.
0: Mark is happy as a clam.
2: Oh, I like
0: him. We're more devastated than he is.
2: I know.
0: If you would like to register for Instagram.
2: I'm just going
0: to
2: make more noises like that.
0: Jonesy Demand. You're not even using your mouth. JonesyDemand.com.au. It'll be back again on Monday. It's Jonesy and Amanda driving you home for Jam Nation.
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8: 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We do need to protect citizens of Muswellbrook from climate change.
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0: Hello there. It's Jonesy Demander driving you home. I'm still thinking about Mark in Instagram. He won the $1,000. Oh. He was there. And then the bonus question.
1: He knew the rules. He knew that he had 6 seconds to answer a bonus question.
0: I didn't even have
1: to
0: put the tempting pants on.
1: He was straight in saying, I want to do it. He knew the rules. 6 seconds to answer a bonus question. If he didn't get it, he got nothing. 6 seconds to answer this question.
0: Here we go.
1: What number is the latest iPhone released by Apple?
2: I think it's the 18, I think.
1: Oh, bugger! It's the 17.
2: 17.
1: Oh,
2: 17.
0: Anyway, we straddle a lot of medias here at this radio station, and that's why Digital Jenna is here to cover all the bases.

0: Yeah, okay.
1: I've been playing it non-stop. Are people liking it, Jenna?
2: Oh, yeah, everyone loves it. So our video of us dancing to the song, it's received close to 100,000 views.
1: How embarrassing.
2: And lots of love from our followers. Susie on Instagram writes, "You're not the only ones. I've loved it since I found it. Just a fun beat, words and music."
1: Mm-hmm.
2: However, a lot of people weren't happy with Jonesy being a spoil sport and not joining in. Yep.
1: Well, you were a curmudgeon.
0: No, I just don't want to dance away around looking like a fool. Okay.
2: Well, so, Kathy on TikTok, she wrote, "Jonesy is such a team player." Not.
0: Yeah. I'm not really a team player.
2: No. So
0: fair assessment, Kathy.
2: Yeah, well said. Another post that's gained a lot of traction was when we posted an image of your car, Amanda, being jammed in by a scooter in a car spot.
1: Yeah.
2: It's received hundreds of comments on Facebook.
1: What are they saying, so, Jenna?
2: It riled a lot of people up.
1: My behalf or not?
2: No, well, kind of. Leanne wrote, "I would have accidentally reversed into it." Oh. Oops. But some people had some advice for you, Amanda.
1: Here we go.
2: So Emma writes, "Amanda, why would you park so far forward in the first place? Park in the middle of your bay and you won't get into this kind of pickle." But Tonya came to your defense saying, "So it's Amanda's fault now? Ridiculous. And there goes the sisterhood."
1: Oh.
2: Yep.
0: Yeah, I did actually think that when I saw that.
1: I had my dog with me and I wanted to be in a safe spot for the dog to get out, all that stuff.
0: I was just thinking about your poor spoiler on the front of the car.
1: I did ram it into the front of the gap of the curb.
0: I just, yeah.
2: On another note, it's time for Digital Jenna's.
1: Who is it?
2: Yep, so this is where I choose my favourite contributor of the week, who will receive a bespoke tin hat made by Amanda.
1: Mm-hmm.
2: And this week it goes to a viral conspiracy theorist online by the name of The Fittest Flat Earther, who has bombarded us with messages since we started Tin Hat Tuesday. He claims that Amanda is Anne Heche and Jonesy is her ex-husband. He's adamant that this is the case and has even photoshopped both of your faces beside theirs.
1: Mm.
2: And his most recent message to us was, "You guys sure are clever. I'll give you that."
1: No one's ever said that to us before.
0: Wow.
1: That's the conspiracy.
0: Well, on that note.
1: Jenna, have a great birthday weekend.
0: Yeah, thank the you. Week of Jenna. Good on you. We like to call her our social media dipstick. By the way, she's single. That iPhone 18 is in the mail.
3: 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That's enough.
0: Well, have a good weekend. 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
12: Morning, I'm Britt Aylin. Sunscreens found by the consumer watchdog to have failed to meet their SPF claims are still being tested. It's after Choice revealed 16 products didn't meet expectations 12 months ago. While the TGA is under fire for the delayed investigation and for allowing the sunscreens to remain on sale while the testing is taking place. Bondi terror attack hero Ahmed Al-Ahmed has broken down in tears while defending allegations he assaulted his own dad. The 44-year-old says he's never been violent and has never laid a hand on his father. He says it's over money, claiming his dad and brothers want some of his GoFundMe donations. China is threatening a major tariff hike on Australian beef. Exporters warned they could be slugged with an extra 55% hike if shipments exceed the 205,000-tonne annual cap. Beijing says the move is to protect local producers. The legal team presenting Donald Trump has refused to provide the BBC with financial information as part of his defamation case against the broadcaster. The US president claims he suffered reputational and financial damage after a BBC documentary intentionally, maliciously and deceptively doctored a speech he gave before the Capitol riots. His lawyers said the request for finance papers was disproportionate and a textbook fishing expedition. And celebrated actor Anthony Stewart Head has died from complications due to pneumonia. The 72-year-old's probably best known for playing Rupert Giles in Buffy the Vampire Slayer and more recently former AFC Richmond owner Rupert Mannion in Ted Lasso. In a statement, his daughters Emily and Daisy said he passed away peacefully surrounded by family.
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6: Singleton Council is calling on locals, businesses and visitors to help shape the future of the town centre. A community clean-up is being held in Scone next Sunday for Clean-Up Australia Day.
8: With a journalist based right here in Muswellbrook, we can deliver local stories from local voices that you simply can't get anywhere else.
7: It's very exciting news to residents of Singleton and also the many people across the Hunter and Upper Hunter that use that area for daily commuting.
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10: Fine and sunny conditions for Festival of the Fleeces Day. Your Saturday heading towards the top of 19 degrees this afternoon. Tomorrow, sunny and 20 degrees for Sunday. A little bit of fog on your public holiday Monday with 19. Tuesday, mostly cloudy and 21 degrees. That's your 981 2NM long weekend forecast. 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
1: Morning, I'm Britt Aylin. The Prime Minister has welcomed his New Zealand counterpart at an event in Noosa ahead of talks to be held later today. Anthony Albanese and Christopher Luxon's annual leaders meeting is set to see them discuss driving economic growth, strengthening trans-Tasman trade and business links, and aligning efforts to support a free and open Indo-Pacific region. Melbourne is set to catch up with some of its other capital city counterparts with the introduction of tap-and-go travel across a number of major train lines from tomorrow. It means commuters will be able to use a credit card or other contactless payment method to cover their fare instead of purchasing a Mikey card. Tap-and-go public transport has been available in Sydney since 2017, Adelaide since 2020, and was brought in across Brisbane and southeast Queensland last year. A former racing driver and friend of Michael Schumacher has been cleared of allegations he sexually assaulted the Formula One star's nurse at a party in 2019. Australian Joey Mawson was acquitted in a Swiss court after it was determined there was insufficient evidence for a conviction. And campaigners are calling for a public inquiry into royal finances after it was revealed Andrew Mountbatten Windsor had been receiving an undisclosed private income from the subletting of cottages on his Royal Lodge estate prior to his eviction. The report from the National Audit Office confirmed that the former Duke had been getting rental payments but didn't have details on how much was being charged.
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2: Fine and sunny conditions for Festival of the Fleeces Day. Your Saturday heading towards the top of 19 degrees this afternoon. Tomorrow, sunny and 20 degrees for Sunday. A little bit of fog on your public holiday Monday with 19. Tuesday, mostly cloudy and 21 degrees. That's your 981 2NM long weekend forecast. Check out the latest local news from around the Hunter at our website, 2nm.com.au.
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2: Group 21 Game On for a Saturday morning. It's Bear in the chair with the media manager for Group 21. Pete Holland. Good morning, Pete.
3: Top of the morning. What a great weekend it is. Long weekend. I'm off to Maryborough a little bit later on for the running of the sheep. Of course, the festival on today. Fantastic.
2: It's not a great weekend because there's no footy to watch. Local.
3: Well, look, that is a bit of a bummer, but you've got sheep to watch.
2: I'm no Kiwi. We're joined in this morning by the president of the Musselbrook Rams, Bailey Carter. How are you doing this morning, Bailey?
4: I'm doing good, Pete. Thanks for having me.
5: How are you, Carts?
4: Oh, I'm excited.
5: You should be pumped. It's going to be good.
2: Absolutely. I'm excited to see you because the last time that you and I were anywhere together, we were on the cricket field and you dropped a catch off my bowling.
5: What?
4: That does sound like me. Yeah.
5: Wow.
2: Well, I'll tell you what, what was really like him, like it was a sitter that he dropped, but then he gets pushed into slips, shakes his head and says, what am I doing? And then takes an all-time scream.
4: I actually do remember this. I do.
5: Yeah. Look, he's used to the larger ball. Let's be honest. He's used to the footy. The little round cricket ball is very small.
2: All right, we won't talk any more cricket for the next hour. We will talk a lot of rugby league. We'll go through first reserves, women's tackle, and, of course, under-18s. That's all coming your way right here on 981 2NM.

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0: Saturday morning, 9:81 at 2 a.m. for a public holiday. Make sure you're driving carefully with those double demerits out there. We're talking Group 21 with Pete Holland and Bailey Carter from the Muswellbrook Rams. It's time to have a chat about under-18s. Not a lot of games played last week, Pete.
1: No, unfortunately, all the grounds in Newcastle were closed. That meant Scone didn't have to travel down the highway. So we only saw the one game, which was Singleton up against Aberdeen. And Singleton, well, they ran out the victors.
0: Nice to see a close game in that grade at the moment because there have been some whoopings.
1: Look, the 18s comp for the Group 21 teams is really good. We've got good quality players. We've seen some whoopings, as you said, with the Newcastle sides. And, yeah, it's hard yards for them.
0: Yeah, okay. Well, they all get to put their feet up this weekend. Bailey, not a lot of Muswellbrook Rams representation in under-18s. Is that something we could look forward to into the future, mate?
2: Look, it's definitely something that's been hard for us. Obviously, I think going back, it's probably been since maybe 2017, 2018, since we've had the under-18s. Obviously, the last couple of years, we have had, you know, 8 or 10 in the preseason, and it's sort of just drifting off slowly, slowly.
0: Yep.
2: Obviously, I just think it's hard at the moment with the juniors. I think we've young people wanting to work with apprenticeships, lifestyle rosters. Like, I just think it is slowly dying in the under-18s. Like, obviously, we've seen this comp, you know, last couple of years. It's been joined with Newcastle, or it's just been a four-team comp, and obviously it's not, you know, it's not what we want. So, but look,
0: that must be disappointing for you because, you know, you're trying to replenish the top grades. It's hard without juniors.
2: That's right. So obviously, if you look at the likes of Scone, Singleton, obviously they have a very good, strong juniors, which obviously is just helping their first grade. And that's why those clubs have had so much success.
0: Yep.
2: If you're not having that under-18s, it's hard for you. So obviously, you know, with our junior system, those 14s, 15s, 16s, they're the ones you obviously want to really work on so that, you know, they transition into that under-18s. And look, hopefully next year, you know, we can definitely
0: have some incentives.
2: Yes, that's right.
0: Have some incentives.
1: And something a lot of people may not realise, you've got your junior club and you've got your senior club. So it's not always just a natural transition to come through. And as you said, work plays a big part in it. But as a group, how do you think we can turn that around and encourage more kids to, you know, make that step from the junior ranks of, say, under-16s into the under-18s up in towards the senior ranks?
2: Well, obviously, it's that similar thing. Obviously, the juniors look up to our seniors. Like, obviously, them 14s, 15s, they look up to the first grade team. It's like, that's where I want to be. So, obviously, it's that, you know, we need, our senior guys need to be going to those junior train sessions or whatever it may be, events, bonding and sort of, you know, building a relationship, friendship, or, you know, and then that's
0: mentorship. We hear that about Scone. That's a club where everybody works together.
1: Scone, Singleton, they've done that for a while now. I know the Rams are doing it this year. You've got a lot more seniors involved with the juniors.
2: We do. We have. There's more this year of us helping coaching those, you know, younger ages, running water and stuff.
0: Yep.
1: And that makes a big difference to the kids as well as they progress through the junior ranks up in towards the 18s.
0: Because it's just not just a matter of coaching. Like, literally, if some of your first graders are going down there to be a mentor, they could be playing with those guys in a few years' time. Once they get through 18s, then these are going to be their teammates.
2: That's right, yeah. So
1: It is tough. And I know we had a meeting the other night and this was spoken about of 18s and how we can make a progress. And, you know, Cody from New South Wales Rugby League was saying, this really is a basket case of an area, really, due to the work factor that we have so heavy with our minings around here.
0: Yep.
1: And it's going to be tough. And, you know, for Group 21, it's something we really have to try and improve, is getting those kids through, whether we bring something back in like a 18s rep team where we get to take them away and, you know, for a weekend or whatever and get them to play in front of an NRL game and, you know, put a bit of pride back into playing in that age group.
0: I would have said, sitting on the outside, that the obvious answer is that the junior should be playing up here in the Upper Hunter and not heading down to Newcastle.
1: Yeah, look, that's a tough one as well. I mean, at the moment, there's probably six teams in most of the international age groups, which is a good thing. That'd almost be sustainable if that's how it stayed, but it doesn't always happen that way. So that's why we joined with Hunter in Newcastle, which after near three decades, still only invited to, so don't get a great deal of say in what happens.
0: That's the problem, isn't it?
1: Big problem.
0: One day when we've got a lot of extra time to talk about it, you can explain to me why there's a junior and a senior club for each of the clubs. Makes no sense to me.
1: Yeah, does my head in, but love to see that great divide
0: Bailey
1: closed
0: doesn't want
1: up.
0: To enter into that conversation. All right, that's under-18s chat. Again, there are no games being played in Bengalla Group 21 across this long weekend, but we can still review the matches from last week. We'll take another break and come back and have a chat about women's tackle.
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0: 981 2NM, Group 21 Game On with Bear, Pete Holland and Bailey Carter, the president of the Muswellbrook Rams. We are now having a look at women's tackle. Last weekend's results, there was a game that didn't go ahead and one that did. Pete?
1: Yeah, look, councils, we know we had a lot of rain leading up into last week's game. Thankfully, Muswellbrook Shire Council said, hey, grounds can be open on the Sunday, so ladies got on and played.
0: And a big thank you to Jeff Drayton, who let us know about that around about 2:30 on last Friday afternoon so that we could go ahead with this show.
1: But our other local council in Upper Hunter Shire decided that they'd keep all grounds closed for the weekend, even though they made a decision on the fact that in Scone they had about 80 millimetres of rain leading up to the weekend. I understand their grounds probably should have been closed.
0: Yep.
1: Marywar had just over 20 mil and they closed the grounds, yet they're still turning bloody sprinklers on every day of the week.
0: That doesn't make any sense.
1: Not at all.
0: How did the faithful of Marywar accept that decision?
1: I can't say that on air.
0: Not well.
1: No.
0: Under the heading of not well.
2: Very unhappy.
1: But that'll now go to the July washout weekend.
0: Yep.
1: That game, which will be against Murrurundi. So,
0: all right. So the game that did go ahead was Aberdeen and Singleton. From women's tackle, that was the team that was actually combined last year.
1: Yeah.
2: Singadine.
0: Singadeen.
1: That was the one.
2: Yeah.
0: This time the Aberdeen side of it came out in front 26-4. They've been pretty good this season so far, haven't they, Pete?
1: Yeah, look, they've got plenty of pace in their back line, the Aberdeen Tigers. And, yeah, I thought it might have been a little bit closer than what it turned out being down there at Pirtek Park. Yeah. But, no, well done to Aberdeen. They're going along nicely, and they could give the top two sides in Merriwar and Muswellbrook a definite shake come the back end of the season.
0: The Muswellbrook Rams had the weekend off. How are you happy with the progress of the women's tackle side for your club?
2: Certainly very good. Obviously, the girls are sticking strong at the moment. We've got no injuries. So, and it's like, again, the comp, it could be a bit stronger. Like, yep. Obviously, only there's not many teams. I do like that we are progressing to women's tackle.
0: Yes.
2: Obviously, we're not like Newcastle where we can have both. Like, I know that there's been a lot of interest in having both, but obviously we can't. But no, like, the girls are doing really good. They're sticking together. Obviously, I got the one loss against Merriwar.
0: Yeah.
2: But can definitely be beaten. You know, it's any team can be beaten on any day. So, yeah.
0: As the president of the club, how do you go about replacing that piece of turf that Hayden walks over backwards and forwards constantly while he's coaching next to them? He lives through every game, doesn't he?
2: He does. He keeps telling me that he's, yeah. And I need to take the microphone off him too. Talks too much.
1: He doesn't shut up through a game on the sideline, but the girls for Muswellbrook do buy into everything he says.
2: They do. Yeah.
1: If he sends an instruction out, they carry it out.
2: Yeah, they do. Yeah, they definitely do. And we've got plenty of, like last year with our numbers, we struggled early on. We only sort of had 7 or 8 or 9. Now this year we've got a good 17 every week, which is good. So it helps our bench, you know, like, and then for the girls that do shift work and stuff. Like,
0: yep.
1: I've seen a couple of them turn up to a game, play half and go, sorry, I've got to run. I've got to go to work now. Yeah. Like, that's how dedicated they are.
0: Okay. And obviously, hopefully, some more young women coming through into the future as well.
2: Yes. Again, hopefully, I don't really know how the age groups are in the junior ranks for the girls, but again, hopefully we have some coming through because we do have quite a young team. Obviously, so be good to sort of help that. Yeah.
0: Disappointment with the grand final last year. Hoping for them to go one step further this season.
2: Yes, obviously we versed Merriwar in the grand final last year.
0: Yep.
2: So hopefully we can get it done.
1: That was a cracker of a game. It was only a couple of drop balls, really, from Muswellbrook that probably cost them the grand final at crucial times when they were attacking the line. So,
2: yeah.
1: I mean, they're in the game against Merriwar. They did it again this year. They pushed them at Olympic Park.
0: Yep.
1: So, yep.
2: They've got
1: the cattle to be able to do it.
2: I guess the thing for Merriwar, and Merriwar's a lot like Skane, they play a full game. Mm. Yeah, you can't not play only half a game, three quarters of it. You need to play a full game, stay in it kind of thing. Yeah.
1: And I've said it so far this season, watching Merriwar, they seem to start their halves, both first and second halves, a little bit on the slow side, but they really warm into it, get the kicking game going, and that's when they start to roll over the top of you.
0: Well, they are a dominant force at the moment. Magpies yet to taste defeat. Muswellbrook just with the one loss, and I'm pretty sure I know who that was against. So firmly entrenched in second place, the Rams in the women's tackle competition. So you must be happy about that.
2: Yeah, I definitely am. Yeah, definitely am.
0: All right, we will take a break. That's our women's tackle segment. We'll come back very shortly here on Group 21 Game On to have a look at reserve grade.

0: Group 21, game on for your Saturday morning at the public holiday. A reminder, drive carefully out there with the double demerit points right through until midnight on Monday night. Unfortunately, there are no footy games to go to, but doesn't stop us talking about what happened last week. It's the Bear in the Chair with Pete Holland and also Bailey Carter from the Muswellbrook Rams. Not a lot of close results, certainly not in reserve grade. Last week, we saw the Mavs travel to Denman to, it was a reverse location of the week before, but the result was still the same, 38-6 over the Devils. The Mavs looking good.
1: Yeah, I mean, runners-up last year, they made it through to the grand final and probably were their own worst enemy in the grand final against Singleton. But, showing that they are a force now that they're starting to get some regular game time.
0: They're almost first-grade level. Bailey, would you say that about Mavs? They've definitely got a few.
2: Like, obviously, look, Corey Holman and all them, like a few of them guys are definitely still good first grade players. So yeah, definitely they could definitely compete in the first grade comp. Yeah.
0: Yeah. Oh, well, it would be a tough competition, I'll give you that. On the Saturday, the Singleton Greyhounds against Aberdeen in reserve grade is always a spiteful affair. The Greyhounds ran away with the win 32-6.
1: Yeah, didn't see that one coming.
2: I thought this
1: would be a lot closer there. The reserve grade for Aberdeen is quality.
2: And always been strong. They've always been strong team.
1: 100%. Yeah. And they could almost go up against most of the first grade sides and put in a great effort. So to go down 32-6, I'm sure they're extremely disappointed.
0: Greyhounds were the defending or are the defending premiers from reserve grade last year. Still a very, very strong side for everybody to go up against, Bailey.
2: They do, because Singo's just, they always have heaps of numbers. Every time I've driven past there on a Tuesday, Thursday night, they've got... Yeah, heaps and heaps of people.
0: So stop to video the training, that sort of thing.
2: Yeah.
1: Never, just break down outside of Pertec Park.
0: The Greyhounds have been strong last year, and it is good to see that they're continuing and it didn't just completely drop off after one amazing season for the club.
2: No, that's right, yes. Obviously they took three of the four, and then there's sort of few left, few have come in, and they're still... just as strong.
0: Yeah. All right, and the final game, which did you feature in this one? The Muswellbrook Rams went down to Scone Thoroughbreds in reserve grade.
1: Mate, he's a first grader, not a reserve grader.
2: I was working. I actually haven't watched the game yet.
1: We'll get back to this later then.
2: I was working.
0: Any word this week on what happened in reserve grade for the Rams?
2: I just think we compete every game. We do compete. We had a few injuries that game. Obviously, we had a broken jaw. We had, I think there was a calf injury. Like, there's a few injuries coming from that game, but we do compete every week. Most of the games we are in contention for the first half, and then we sort of lose it at times. Our middles can be a bit flat and sort of teams capitalise. But again, like the comp's very even, so, we just...
0: Well, Scone aren't exactly strong in reserve grade this year, so a bit disappointing for so many points to be racked up.
2: Yeah, that's right. Yeah, obviously we have seen this year that Scone have had points put on them. Obviously previous years they were very strong, but last maybe year or two they've probably struggled a bit with numbers. A lot of their 18s playing reserve grade and that, so
0: okay.
2: It would have been nice. But anyway.
1: And yeah, look, I mean, 34 points to be put on the Rams at home, and the reserve grade side aren't that bad. As Bailey said, they're fighting in every contest. And they just seem to run out of steam. I don't know if that's not enough of them turning up to training through the week to keep the fitness up for the game time. But, look, they've got some good quality forwards amongst them, but that's where they do fall down in the second half of games especially.
0: Five games have been played so far, Bailey, in reserve grade. It's a big competition with seven clubs. The Rams are sitting at the bottom of the table. Is there hope they could still scrape into the top four? What are your thoughts?
2: Always is.
0: Yeah.
2: Always is.
1: The president's always going to say always is hope.
2: Early days. Early days.
0: Halfway through the comp. Yes. Singleton out front and those Mavericks effectively in equal first place. So it's looking a little bit like last year's competition all over again.
1: Yeah, and for the Mavs, they're starting to get some regular game time. Their season was stop-start due to forfeits and then...
2: round one against Muswellbrook.
1: Which was round one. I wasn't going to bring it up that it was the Rams who didn't want to travel to Wilson Oval. But
2: it's beautiful out there.
0: It is lovely.
2: It is good.
1: Yeah. I'd rather go there in round one than start to get up there now.
0: You feel the cold in Murrurundi this time
1: of
0: year.
1: Oh, yeah, especially when it's blowy. But, look, they're getting some regular game time now and that's... that's going to hold them good come the back end of the season.
0: All right, so that is our reserve grade chat this morning on Group 21 Game On. We will take another break, come back and see what's been going on in first grade. A reminder, no football this weekend. All the footy players are taking it off so they can come back bigger and better for round six, I think it is.
1: Well, I'm glad Cartz didn't go away like everybody else did. I mean, he was the last man standing, in you come.
0: You were invited to go somewhere, weren't you, mate?
2: Yeah, I was, yeah. All right.
0: Thanks for giving that up for us.
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1: 981, 2M, it's Group 21 Game On. 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Pete, have you been down there?
2: I haven't.
1: After the show to take advantage
2: of this. I've got to book a vehicle in.
1: Okay.
2: I do have to.
1: Find Farrah Mechanical in Hayes Street, Scone. We're joined by Bailey Carter, the president of the Muswellbrook Rams. He's not looking forward to this segment, I guarantee you, after what happened last week. But we will start on the Saturday, Pete, with, a surprising result. You and I spoke about this last week. We're expecting this to be the match of the round, a very close affair. The Singleton Greyhounds absolutely thumping the Tigers. What happened?
2: 34 points to 8. Didn't see this one coming. I'm sure Jamie would have been, livid by the end of this game. He seems to be getting things done right in Aberdeen, but fell away in this one somehow or other.
1: Absolutely. Bailey, have you seen both of these clubs play? What was your expectation of last weekend's matchup?
3: Yeah, look, I was seeing the exact same. Obviously, every time I feel like Singleton and Aberdeen play each other, it is a very tight
1: contest.
3: Yeah, there is hate, but it's always a good contest. But, I didn't see the game, but surprising scoreline. But, It's just the comps this year, first grade's strong. The top four, very close.
1: All right.
2: You've played against all the teams now this year in first grade.
3: Mm.
2: Are Aberdeen the biggest forward pack in the comp?
3: I would say they are.
2: Yeah, definitely. Yeah. They've got some big boppers, but I didn't think that they'd go down by that much.
1: No, a bit of a surprise. And, they've got the rest of the season to come back and probably another opportunity to get some vengeance against the Singleton Greyhounds. But it looks like it's becoming a bit of a fortress down at Pirtek Park. Is it fair to say that?
2: Yeah, look, it's always a hard trip to go to Pirtek and come away with a victory. The crowd seem to lift them, definitely. They're very, very passionate.
3: Yes, they are.
2: Is the best way to put it.
1: It's good to be passionate.
2: Oh, definitely.
1: All right. Now, also on the Sunday, cracking it for their first victory of the season, the Denman Devils, they'd had a tough year so far, but they absolutely thumped the Greta Brangston Colts, who literally limped into town 46-4. Good win for Denman there, Pete.
2: Yeah, definitely. The likes of Cohen Shaw, a couple of tries for him.
1: Double.
2: Adam Gretsch, he also got a try in the first half. So, yeah, well done to Denman. It's been a long season for him to get that first victory, but well done.
1: I spoke to Benko, bumped into him just the other day, and he was...
3: Shout out to Benko.
1: Shout out to Benko. He was complaining because that score could have been anything. They scored 10 tries, Denman, but they only kicked 3 conversions.
2: Yeah, two of them went to Gretschy.
1: Two of them went to Gretschy, and I'm sure he's still talking about it.
2: Hunterball got the other one, but, it could have been a lot more. But, it was good to see the Greta... we're out there fight, even though the scoreline doesn't indicate that they were. They're having struggles with their numbers.
1: Mm.
2: And, there's been a massive turnover of players for Greta Brangston. And we do know that they're right on that cusp of the Newcastle competition, and they do find it hard to retain players. I think it was something like 40 players from last year's roster left the club at the end of the season.
1: That's a whole club.
2: To go and play for the likes of Curry and Cessnock and whatnot.
3: Well, in the grand final last year,
1: Had the grand final previous three seasons.
2: We've spoken about how every club goes through it from time to time, and unfortunately for Greta, this season is their turn to be going through the hard times of getting quality players onto the paddock. Not that these guys aren't turning up and having a crack.
1: Go ahead.
3: But I'm glad they're still turning up. Obviously, times are tough. Their results aren't great. Mm. They're probably getting 40-plus most weeks put on them. But, I just love that they are still turning up. Because, obviously, without them, again, our comp just gets less.
1: We remember what that was like a few years ago. At one point there was no Greta or Muswellbrook in first grade, and it was a tight little community.
2: Yeah, where everyone was playing each other every second week, and it wasn't ideal. But for Greta, I know that there are things being put in place to help them out for future retention of players with their new coaching staff as well. So, things are happening in the background to make sure that they stay strong and stay within the comp.
1: All right, just before we move on to other things, I do want to remind you to keep your wheels turning. Trust our sponsor, Farrah Mechanical, where the latest technology and diagnostics is combined, Pete, I know you like this, with old-fashioned attention to detail.
2: Love old-fashioned detail.
1: Who else cuts your oil filter open for a proper engine health check during a logbook service, I ask? Who else does that?
2: Only if I'm trying to unscrew it with a screwdriver.
1: Yeah, so it's like it's an accident. Yeah. These guys mean to do it. They got heavy vehicle regos, pink and blue slips for cars, bikes and trailers, wheel alignments using the latest laser equipment for your vehicle, caravan or medium truck. Farrah Mechanical, as we mentioned earlier in this segment, that even offer rego services on selected Saturdays. They may not be a long weekend Saturday. I wouldn't have thought.
2: Maybe not, but no. Remind me to give Ben and the team a call, will you?
1: Yeah, I'll do
2: Book that.
1: Book
2: that car in.
1: You'll find them, Pete, Farrer Mechanical at Hay Street, Scone. Now, Bailey, I know you're not looking forward to this. Last week in first grade, another home game at Olympic Park. You guys have had plenty of those ahead of the redevelopment. But Scone came to town and trampled all over the Rams.
3: They certainly did. Yeah, I
2: Garch, you said you were off last weekend. I mean, you do a lot of work in the middle of the field.
1: That's a lot of work.
2: Is this what happened?
3: Yeah.
2: They just ran up the middle?
3: Yeah,
2: you weren't there?
3: That's right. No, it was, look, it was not the result we wanted. I watched the game last night because I was working. But watched the game last night was tough. But again, we not completing your first four sets.
1: Oh,
3: I think it was we completed our first three, dropped off first tackle, and then they, again, it was 30-0 after, 25 minutes.
1: Pretty sure that wouldn't have been in the game plan to be given up that much possession.
3: No, not again. So, not ideal, but, we definitely need to work on our fitness.
2: I mean, they've got some quality players there in Scone, and they're showing this year that.
3: Young fellas.
2: Young guys who can run really quick. The likes of Jack Pennell, Kane Cabello. They had outstanding games again. Jackson Smith, a couple of tries.
3: Yep.
1: That is something.
2: Juna Warden, a couple.
3: Yep.
1: You would have experienced that over the years. If you just give a little bit of an inch to the Scone Thoroughbreds.
3: You can't.
1: Yeah, they'll thump you.
3: They will. You cannot. Yeah, you've got to play 80 minutes, be on the grind, play boring football, because if you make a mistake, they'll capitalise. And that was shown.
2: That they do.
1: So what do the coaches say this week? After a performance like that for the Rams?
3: Well, we've trained Monday, Tuesday. Mm. So, look, it's
2: ouch.
3: Obviously, it's good to have the weekend off, because I know we're meant to be the tri-series this weekend, but did Group 4 forfeit?
2: Look,
3: is that what it was?
2: Tri-series was a basket case this year. We put in that it should be a particular washout weekend, which was not for the long weekend. A lot of players said, hey, we're going away. Like,
3: yeah, that's fair.
2: Group 4 have said, I think it was Group 4, look, we can't put a team together.
1: Yep.
2: We were struggling to get numbers as well for Group 21, as well as coaches as well. So this year, unfortunately, Tri-Series not going ahead.
1: So you're saying that's a good thing?
3: Yeah, Scumbags, that's obviously it's a good thing we have the week off. So if there are any little niggles or injuries like that, it's obviously good to have that week off. And then we can sort of reset into next week against Aberdeen for our last home game at Olympic Park.
1: Has that thrown things out a bit for the Rams this year, trying to squeeze in so many home games as quickly as possible?
2: Oh, yeah.
3: At the start of the year, I didn't think so, but yes, it has, because obviously we've probably had, events most of them round, so it's been some big days. So.
1: Yeah, right.
3: But, obviously it's going to be, I know this grandstand's, I think it's 7 or 8 years in the making. It's going to be exciting once it's done. Mm. So, but, we've just tried to cram everything in and play two games at Highbrook at the end of the year.
1: On the other side of that, though, you're going to be travelling away from home for the rest of the year. So at the moment, the Rams are in fourth place. How do you cling to that position if you can manage it when you've got so many away games? Is that a tough ask? Are the players not looking forward to it?
3: Yeah, well, that's right. Look, we're just sitting fourth, but there's obviously not many points between everyone. I think there's only 2 points between us and Aberdeen sitting third. I think there's only 2 points between us and Demon and Greta. So, but obviously, it's tough on the road, but I think we play at Demon after the other week after we play at Greta. So
1: that's true. You're absolutely right. You are just 2 points between Aberdeen, who we were expecting a lot more from this season, and Denman, who were really struggling. Well, now they're breathing down your neck.
3: Yeah, that's right. So, and obviously, our games against Singleton last week, I only lost by two. Mm. I think the week before against Aberdeen, we lost by about 4 points. Like, we're always in the game.
2: Yeah, there's been a couple of heartbreaks this season so far.
3: I think it's just the fitness. We can't play 80 minutes. We get to that 60, and that's when those other teams capitalise, when we can't have that. Yeah.
1: Oh, well. You'll have to get fitter. We'll send Pete around there to get you guys running circles.
2: You see how I look?
1: I do as I do. Do as I say.
2: Yeah, run around me. That's going to get you fit, boys.
1: That's a big lap. All right. Well, that is pretty much it for Group 21 Game On this weekend. We wish we could be talking about some matches that are about to happen, but as Bailey was just saying, everybody gets the weekend off, including also the officials too.
2: Yeah, exactly, and they could probably do with a refresh as well. Just because you're blowing a whistle or carrying a flag up and down the sideline doesn't mean that you don't get little niggles throughout the season as well, even though you're not in that bump and grind of the regular rugby league match. But just back to the tri-series quickly, there is talk that next year when it comes back, it's going to be later in the season, because the idea of the tri-series is then to lead into your Greater Northern Tigers side. Mm. So hopefully New South Wales Rugby League will schedule it at the right time of year, at the back end of the season. So then, it is actually a trial for getting into that Northern Tigers side.
1: Bailey, as the president, but also as a player, how do you feel about that, the possibility of having extra matches to be involved in towards the end of the year?
3: I definitely think it's better. I don't really like how the tri-series and the Northerns ran. Like, obviously, how Pete was saying, they normally had the Northern Tigers at the start of the year.
1: Yep.
3: And they have the tri-series in the middle of the year, which obviously makes no sense to me.
1: None at all.
3: Because you play your tri-series, that's where you get picked for Tigers. Like,
1: yes.
3: And then, obviously, it used to be you get picked for country and stuff like that. So, look, it'd be definitely better to have it at the end of the year. And, well, look, I've stepped away from rep football. I don't play it anymore, so.
1: Right, okay. Is it also a thing where it gets to the end of the season and players are like, that's it, I've had a long season, I don't want to have to play any more football? Is that part of the reason why they do it in the middle of the year?
2: Look, when it first came back, 3-4 years ago, I think we brought back the tri-series. And when we did that, we did it earlier in the season just to get it back on the paddock and get people interested again. It's lasted a couple of years. This year it's fallen over. But I think a move towards the back end of the season and make it a real trial for the Northern jumper is a much better idea.
1: So semi-finals, grand finals, all done and dusted, then we go into representative football? Is that what we're looking at?
2: There'd be a weekend set aside before probably finals that we would get into that. So then once semi-finals and all that are done and dusted throughout the three competitions, those players that are selected to go for the Northern Tigers can get a bit more training under their legs.
1: That would make sense to me. I mean, one thing that's always happened is the presentation night before the grand final. It's in the week before the grand final. That's when you should be announcing a team that's going to be representing. Yeah, that would make sense.
2: Yeah, most definitely. Yeah. It's a great idea, and hopefully New South Wales will like the idea that's been put forward to put it later in the year, and that's how we'll go, because they've got to sanction the game.
1: Yeah.
2: So without them sanctioning the game, it doesn't go ahead.
1: I'll send them a sharply worded letter. Bailey Carter from the Musselbrook Rams, thank you so much for coming in to join us on Group 21 Game On.
3: Bear Pete, thanks for having me. And also, just quickly, Pete, go the Tigers.
2: Oh, please.
3: This Sunday.
2: So out of that.
3: Go the Tigers.
2: We're not bringing him back again.
1: We weren't going to talk NRL. You brought it up the first time. All right. And now he's never going to stop talking about the Panthers. You started this.
2: First, I'm going to go watch the running of the sheep. But, yeah, tomorrow afternoon I'll be yelling at the telly.
1: All right. Thanks very much for joining us. Pete, you've said your goodbye, so I'll say the usual thing. Have your weekend off and then make sure you come back and support those teams that are playing for your towns in Group 21.
0: That's it for another edition of Group 21 Game On. 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The team will be back next Saturday at 7 a.m. with more local footy talk when it's Game On. National News now.
4: Morning, I'm Britt Aylin. New Zealand's Prime Minister is hoping to see his country get involved with the Brisbane 2032 Olympics, meeting with the event committee in Queensland yesterday. Christopher Luxon will today be sitting down with our PM for their annual leaders meeting, where he and Anthony Albanese are set to discuss methods to deepen defence and security cooperation in the Indo-Pacific region. At a welcome event last night, Albo stressed the importance of working together during the volatility of war. Sunscreens found by the consumer watchdog to have failed to meet their SPF claims are still being tested. It's after Choice revealed 16 products hadn't met expectations 12 months ago. The TGA is under fire for the delayed investigation and for allowing the sunscreens to remain on sale while the testing is taking place. The legal team representing Donald Trump has refused to provide the BBC with financial information as part of his defamation case against the broadcaster. The US president claims he suffered reputational and financial damage after a BBC documentary intentionally, maliciously, and deceptively doctored a speech he gave before the Capitol riots. His lawyers said the request for finance papers was disproportionate and a textbook fishing expedition. And astronauts aboard the International Space Station are back to normal duties after they were briefly evacuated. NASA's Mission Control ordered the crew of its SpaceX 12 mission, two US astronauts, a French astronaut and a Russian cosmonaut, to don their spacesuits and board the Dragon spacecraft due to a worsening air leak. However, they have since been given the go-ahead to get back to work.
0: 2NM, your sport now. There's nothing like hearing your favourite song on the radio. Turn it up and sing out loud, like the big hits from the 60s and 70s. Your favourites from the 80s. And the the songs you know and love from the 90s. 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
1: Fine and sunny conditions for Festival of the Fleeces Day. Your Saturday heading towards the top of 19 degrees this afternoon. Tomorrow, sunny and 20 degrees for Sunday. A little bit of fog on your public holiday Monday with 19. Tuesday, mostly cloudy and 21 degrees. That's your 981 2NM long weekend forecast. Check out the latest local news from around the 100 at our website, 2NM.com.au.
0: Educated, insightful, funny. Three words you wouldn't use to describe this show. Morning Glory with Matty Johns. It's average at best. On 2NM.
5: Well, Matty Johns here, and the Manly Seagulls and the Rabbits played our Thursday night football. We took a look at the game and Fossball.
6: Benny Hogarth, public toilet aficionado.
7: Thank you, tourists, playing the theme song of my day. My week, really, because, guys, Fossball is alive and well. Oh. And you know what? Last night was almost a cherry on the top of what a wonderful week it has been. I know we're going to talk about it all through the show.
6: Yes.
7: But wow, feels good to be a Manly supporter.
6: Oh, I bet you it does.
8: Did you go through Kentucky Fried Foz on the way home last night?
7: I say that we were down there yesterday at Brookvale interviewing the great Maxi Krilich for a face-to-face.
6: Face-to-face thrower.
7: And, yeah, there was a lot going on. Foz Pines Park. Yes, the KFC with Kieran Foran, mate.
6: Yep. Kieran Foran.
7: It's all going well.
6: Finger licking good.
7: Condamine Street, guys. Manly Vale.
6: That's the refresher towels, guys. Sexual strawberry.
7: But of course, you know, we're not going to talk about KFC, okay? We're talking about Macca's on this show.
6: Of course.
7: Macca's. I'm loving it.
6: Of course. Sexual strawberry. How you going, tourists?
9: Morning, boys. If Manly are sponsored by KFC, does that mean that the bunnies after last night are sponsored by Vietnamese chain rolls?
8: Yeah.
6: Very good.
9: Yeah. And I'm done.
6: That's why he's the best in the biz.
8: Yeah.
6: Hitting the buttons, always thinking. I tell you what, it's been a big week for the Johns family. Huge week. Never in my wildest dreams did I thought that my brother Andrew, yes, the eighth immortal, would be the face of medicinal cannabis.
8: I did. I knew it would happen eventually. Yeah.
10: You know what? It's on brand a little bit.
6: Yeah, cue the jokes. You know?
8: I probably didn't have him as the face of medicinal cannabis, but here we are.
10: Christ, I wasn't invited, to be honest.
6: Yeah, I know.
8: The sponsorship opportunity writes itself, doesn't
6: exactly.
8: it?
6: Exactly. Really? I mean, who doesn't like a chuff every now and then? We know Ben.
7: Please, mate. I'm all gummies.
6: Absolutely. Yeah, good call.
8: The gummy bear.
6: Yeah. Now, let's talk about our game review, thanks to Metabo Bills. 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Ben, you said it before, it marches on. I must say last night, pre-game, I had a bit of a feeling, a bit of intuition about an upset.
7: Yeah.
6: And,
7: yeah.
6: You know, everywhere you went, I mean, Fosmania, even Jake said, I heard Jake talk this morning, he said, mate, I was driving everywhere and there's Foz here, Foz there. And I went, oh, hang on a second, we better win.
7: Yeah,
6: that's what I was sort of thinking.
7: And I think, yeah, I was, when the Rabbitohs jumped out to a very strong 8-0 start, I thought, the bubble could burst here, and, you know, Seabold's prediction of harder times could appear purely because it was getting a little bit too big and maybe, you know.
6: Oh, the bubble.
7: People were getting a little bit too carried away with Fosball and you know.
6: Yeah. Particularly in this cost of living these
7: sometimes,
6: days.
7: Yeah. But sometimes you just need to get on the field, play good footy and win the game. And that's what they've been doing. But let's just focus on that. Don't worry about the Foz
6: so
7: much.
6: Cool. Yeah.
8: What was your favourite Foz initiative over the course? We obviously had the rebranded chicken shop. We had the Foz Pines Park. I like Vossi's touch on it. Foz League last night.
7: Yeah.
8: That was good.
6: Yeah. Mate, you like to sort of build, you know, with Foz. Has Fozball peaked already?
8: Yeah.
7: It might have peaked.
6: As far as hype. But it's good.
10: I will say it's a huge tick for Manly. You know, it's one thing to be a team to get a bunch of wins with a bit of momentum, but another team, like the expectations now there.
6: Yeah.
10: And they responded to the expectations, which is a really good tick for them in regards to huge moment. They didn't play their best game all year, but at least they got the win.
6: Ben Trbojevic, the knock on at the play of the ball. Just quickly, they said it was out of the bunker's jurisdiction, right? I'm adamant that the bunker should not rule on forward passes. I'm with that one.
7: Yeah.
6: But situations like that, it's just staring you in the face.
8: Yeah.
6: Like,
8: yeah.
6: it was a knock.
7: Well,
6: too much grippo. It had too much grippo on the hands.
7: Well, we've actually got what Wayne Bennett said about that play.
11: We pay all this money for the bunker and we still don't get it right. Well, we weren't playing well, so I'm not going to use that as an excuse, but the bottom line is that, you know, that's what they're there for. They play the ball, they got to go back to the play the ball and a try scored, and that was in that all in the one movement. And if that's an acceptable play the ball, then the game's going to change enormously very quickly. Well, it was, but it's gone now. I can't bring it back, so I'm not going to carry on about it. Okay. And the game will have an excuse for it, so you just got to live with it.
6: Glad he didn't carry on with it. So
10: yeah. I tell you, you know what's crazy though? Like, okay, yeah, bunker, they should be able to call it. What are the touchies looking at? What do touchies do?
0: He won a premiership, played Origin, even represented Australia. Yep, anything's possible when riding your brother's coattails. This is Morning Glory with Matty Johns on 2NM.

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4: Morning, I'm Britt Allen. The Prime Minister has welcomed his New Zealand counterpart at an event in Noosa ahead of talks to be held later today. Anthony Albanese and Christopher Luxon's annual leaders meeting is set to see them discuss driving economic growth, strengthening trans-Tasman trade and business links, and aligning efforts to support a free and open Indo-Pacific region. New South Wales Police is hunting for four men believed to be armed with bladed weapons after an alleged violent home invasion in Western Sydney overnight. A 23-year-old occupant of the property received serious injuries to his left arm and has been taken to hospital in a stable condition. Over in the UK, campaigners are calling for a public inquiry into royal finances after it was revealed Andrew Mountbatten Windsor had been receiving an undisclosed private income from the subletting of cottages on his Royal Lodge estate prior to his eviction. The report from the National Audit Office confirmed that the former Duke had been getting rental payments but didn't have details on how much was being charged. And Melbourne is set to catch up with some of its other capital city counterparts with the introduction of tap-and-go travel across a number of major train lines from tomorrow. It means commuters will be able to use a credit card or other contactless payment method to cover their fares instead of purchasing a Mikey card. Tap-and-go public transport's been available in Sydney since 2017, Adelaide since 2020, and was brought in across Brisbane and southeast Queensland last year.
0: 2NM, your sport now. There's nothing like hearing your favourite song on the radio. Turn it up and sing out loud, like the big hits from the 60s and 70s.
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1: Fine and sunny conditions for Festival of the Fleeces Day. Your Saturday heading towards the top of 19 degrees this afternoon. Tomorrow, sunny and 20 degrees for Sunday. A little bit of fog on your public holiday Monday with 19. Tuesday, mostly cloudy and 21 degrees. That's your 981 2NM long weekend forecast. 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
1: Welcome to the Warburton Estate Agents Real Estate Show for a long weekend. It's the Bear sitting in the chair, and I'm joined today by Ethan and Indy. How are we both doing?
3: Excellent.
4: Thank you.
1: Looking forward to the long weekend, although it's not really a long weekend for you guys, is it?
3: No, it's a standard weekend for us this weekend, which is really good.
1: But you don't have to turn up to work on Monday.
4: Exactly.
1: No. Yeah.
4: Still have to take calls, though.
3: On the phones, though.
1: Yeah. All right. So we've got a lot of open homes to have a chat about. How many on the menu for today?
3: Really great question. I did forget to write that down.
1: I may have written it down and said seven.
3: Oh, seven. Excellent.
1: Right. Is that a big number for a long weekend?
4: Yeah.
3: Yeah, it is a big number for long weekends. Normally, we only run a couple open homes.
1: Right.
3: But this weekend, we said, oh, well, let's give it a shot. See how it goes.
1: I mean, I would have thought there's an option for people to be travelling up from Sydney or out from Newcastle. Long weekend, they don't have to go to work until Tuesday. Let's go and look at some homes. What do you think about that?
3: Absolutely. I think that was part of our plan as well, and they can look at a bit of Hunter Valley as well.
1: Okay, yes, that's true. Also, a couple of new listings at the end of the program to look forward to.
3: Yes, two new listings coming up.
1: And what is our topic of the day?
3: We're talking about the impact that the budget has had. Now we are a couple of weeks away from that there as well in regards to positive take in being rather than a metropolitan area than a rural and then a regional area.
1: So we'll tease it up a little bit. Has it been a positive result, positive feedback?
3: It has been slightly positive. It depends on what market that you're looking at.
1: Okay.
4: The way you look at it too.
3: And the way is key thing.
1: All right, well, you both can unwrap that in the next few minutes and plenty more talking of real estate over the next hour right here on 981 at 2NM. We'll take a break, come back with more very shortly.

0: stay in the know with the 2NM Warburton Real Estate Show.
1: 981 2NM, we are talking everything real estate with the team from Warburton Estate Agents. Ethan and India here today. We are going to start where with our open homes?
2: We're starting at 35A Lou Fisher Place in Musselbrook. My colleague Ashley is taking this one here to the market for $595,000 to $615,000. It is a four bed, three bath with one garage. It is a self-managed strata property. It's an excellent opportunity to be able to get into the market as well. Over three levels with three living areas. You've got this great open plan living dining space. And then you've got ducted air conditioning and heating throughout the whole home as well in a quiet cul-de-sac, which I think is a great opportunity to be able to have this type of home in that budget. As we are seeing a lot of four-bedroom homes creak into that mid to late 600. So it's a really good opportunity to be an investor or move into the property yourself.
1: And being 35A, is that a duplex?
2: It is a duplex. It is self-managed. So there, it is a shared building insurance policy against both owners. As long as you have your one AGM meeting per year, that's compliant.
1: Just one meeting between the two owners,
2: yep,
1: that's it.
2: You could do that
1: at Christmas, couldn't you?
2: Yeah, pretty much. As long as you just say that we met on this date, that's it. That's all you have to do when you spoke about this.
1: Happy day. All right, what's the next one?
2: Then we're jumping across to a new listing in 276 King Street in Musselbrook. This is a great little investment or first home purchase. We're going to the market for $350,000 to $370,000. It's two bed, one bath with one garage in a great quiet little complex. An interesting fact about this complex, Sandy's first investment was actually number one of 76 King Street ever.
1: Wow.
2: Yes. So he adores his complex. But this unit here, it's a freestanding. You've got a little courtyard, but very rare in a strata tile complex. You do have a little side yard that is gated off for your own use.
1: I should also throw in some more trivia there. Yeah. One of our former broadcasters used to rent a unit in that complex. He really enjoyed the experience.
3: They're great units. I can actually throw in even more. It was my first sale was in that complex.
1: Have we got any more? Goodness me. Should have let rip with this one to start with.
2: We should have. It's a great complex and it's been meticulously maintained throughout. But this unit here, you've got a freestanding oven, open plan living dining space, two spacious bedroom, built-in wardrobe, ceiling fans with a split system air conditioning, and you've got an updated bathroom in here as well, where some of these bathrooms you do see that lovely brown tile, but this one here, it's been renovated. It's got white subway tile, so you don't have to think about that expense later down the track.
1: Nice.
2: It's a great little listing if you're looking in the market.
1: Indeed, and it's also a really quiet part of town too,
2: I reckon. It is, and a central location as well. You're about a kilometre and a half from the main street, so a quiet walk and you're here.
1: Indeed. Let's go to Aberdeen next, is it? Aberdeen Street?
3: We are in Aberdeen. Fantastic listing of Renee's, this one, a second open home, 145 Graham Street. So it's a huge, beautiful property, four bed, two bath, with a massive shed out the back. Stunning elevated views, especially from out the front as well. It is beautiful. I was there last weekend and it was stunning.
1: Doesn't look very old.
3: No, it's not. It's a stunning home and they've put a lot of love into it as well. So it really does present very nicely. Be a great family home. I can just imagine everyone having their Christmases there as well.
1: Yes. And they could invite us as well. I'd happily go to a party at that place.
3: Absolutely. So that's a great one.
1: 145 Graham Street. Where to next?
2: Then we're jumping into 54 Aberdeen Street in Musselbrook. This property here is taken to the market by my colleague at Anna for $510,000 to $530,000 and is open between 10:30 and 11 o'clock. It's got great three bedrooms inside this property. You've got recently refreshed floors throughout except for one bedroom, which you can put your own taste on there as well. You've got a great kitchen, ample amount of storage, a freestanding range and a dining area off the kitchen with a breakfast bar. You've got a living area as well with a window air conditioner in there as well. You've got a cracking deck that has just been built on the property as well with great views over the valley, side access into a single bay shed with a little workshop space off to the side. Interesting fact, a lot of people think Aberdeen Street, it is mostly flood zoned. This one's not. It's right. Not in a flood zone either.
1: So that's a bonus for your insurance.
2: Yeah, it saves you about $6,000 per year.
1: Very nice. Also, there's a jungle gym out the back. Does that come with the house?
2: Yes, it does. The jungle gym does. So if you've got some kids and you want to let them loose in the backyard, not worry about them, plenty of hours of play out there.
1: Perfect opportunity. That's 54 Aberdeen Street. We're off to King Street next.
2: We are. This here is an executive home in the heart of Musselbrook. You cannot get a better location than where we are. Number 5 King Street has a new price on this one here for $880,000 to $900,000. You've got a, 4 bedrooms, 2 bathrooms and 4 garage spaces. So you do have a double bay garage, you have a carport and then also guest parking at the front of the property, which when you walk into this home, it's the executive feeling that you feel that you're walking into it as well. You've got the main wing and then you've also got the casual wing, but the main door actually enters you straight through into a cracking entertaining space with ceiling fans. And a lot of people are like, oh, why is there plantation shutters in regards to the backyard? The owners are meticulous on how they've done it. They're actually there to block out the afternoon sun, so you can still have guests in the backyard and not have that beaming sun burning into everyone's face. So it's really smartly thought out. Recently refreshed bathroom as well. It's one of my favourites at the moment.
1: They say a man's home is his castle. It looks like a castle.
2: It is a castle.
3: Complete with flagpole.
2: Complete with flagpole as well. And it does held the Flood family flag.
1: The Flood family flag?
2: Yes.
1: Trying to say that quickly 3 times.
2: Yeah.
1: Best not.
2: Want to do it again.
3: Especially
1: we'll
3: not on a
1: We'll need
3: bed.
1: An umbrella. All right. So that is at number 5 King Street. We're heading off to Scone with Indy this time.
3: Yeah. So completely end of the spectrum, this one. This one is a renovator's delight, 6 Belmore Street in Scone. This is Meredith's listing and it's at 500 to 520. Obviously, a lot of work to do there, but it has so much potential, that one. Just good tidy up and some fencing and you'd have a
1: lick of paint, as they say.
3: A lick of paint. Probably a little bit more than a lick
1: maybe
3: of paint.
1: A touch. Yeah.
2: My favourite part's the wooden bar inside of this
3: the
2: one
3: bar
2: here.
3: The bar is pretty fantastic. We had a little toddler there the other day and he was really keen to get behind that bar and play.
1: That's an amazing bar. I'm looking at the picture
3: it's
1: right now.
3: Awesome. Yeah. There is so much potential with that house.
1: Keep that.
3: Yeah.
1: Goodness me.
3: Yeah.
2: And the symmetry on this home as well is just...
3: That's what Meredith has been saying, yes. Oh, there's so much potential. It's going to be so pretty when someone gets their hands on it, that's for sure.
1: All right, that is the 6 Belmore Street in Scone. And the last one for today, back to Musselbrook.
2: Our last one in Musselbrook, yes, number 14 St Andrews. This one here is open between 11.15 and 11.45. My colleague Anna is taking this one here to the market for 1.35 to 1.375. It is an executive home. It is probably one of the grandest homes that are in this cul-de-sac in this region in St Andrews. A lot of people actually haven't been driven down that street. But
1: a lot of people don't know this houses there.
2: No, a lot of people don't. It is one of the most kept secret little premium suburbs in Musselbrook.
1: Yep.
2: You're back onto the golf course. You've got this ginormous open plan living dining space and this kitchen's ginormous. You're essentially 2 kitchens inside of this home. You've got the breakfast bar, then you've also got a centre bar on the other side, 2 pantries. You've got a massive main bedroom, ensuite, walk-in wardrobe, updated bathrooms throughout the home as well, a pool. You've got a triple bay shed with extra height straight into the backyard. And if you don't want to pay the golf course fees, just go out the back gate.
1: Just jump the fence.
2: And you're there. I think you're on hole 6, I think it is.
1: There you go.
2: Yeah.
1: Collect a few balls in the backyard too as the year progresses perhaps.
2: Yes, absolutely. Your own collection.
1: All right, so that's the final open home for this morning. That was number 14 St Andrews Place. Go and check out all the wonderful pictures on the Warburton Estate Agents real estate website that I like. You can hear me clicking through as the guys are talking about it. We will take another break and going to come back and talk about the market impact on the budget.
2: Mm.
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1: Saturday morning, 981 2NM. A reminder with the long weekend, double demerits on all New South Wales roads. So drive very carefully wherever you are and whatever you're doing. If you're heading to an open home, take it easy. Keep it underneath the speed limit. I'm joined this morning by Ethan and Indy, and we are talking now about the market impact on the budget. What is that impact, Ethan?
2: Yes, a lot of people thought when we originally saw the budget come through, now we've had 4 weeks to be able to realign and reassess in regards to, because everyone thought doom and gloom was happening as well.
1: Well, they always do when the budget comes out.
2: Yeah, because there's some type of cut or they got to pay some more tax. But from our point of view in regards to the real estate market as well, I'll start off with obviously land sales. So as everyone's aware that capital gains no longer applies to new builds. So we have seen a significant increase in regards to new land sales that do come through.
1: Yep.
2: I've transacted 6 land sales just in the last 2 weeks.
1: Which is as it should be. We need more new homes built.
3: We do
2: need more homes built, and there are a couple options, and we're actually getting a lot of movement into the area, not to name drop, but we are seeing a lot of Hunter homes being built in the area as well, because they are one of the most economical builds for what your inclusions do include.
1: Friends of this radio station too, I might point out.
2: Oh, are they?
1: They do great work.
2: They do, yeah. And we are seeing a lot of those homes be built and for investment or either to be moved into straight away, which investors are jumping on that incentive straight away, being able to build a brand new home, buy a block of land in a total cost for just under $700,000.
1: Yep.
2: Where if we compare to the most recent area in Musselbrook, where Eastbrook Links Estate, where the houses are becoming around about that 12-year range, where capital gains will apply when they're purchasing. So people are seeing value in purchasing a brand new home for almost identically the same price, where they get that tax difference. Probably one of our other things that we are seeing as well, which the metropolitan markets have seen a significant hit in regards to investors coming forward in regards to negative gearing, because negative gearing in a city area as well, it's 9 times out of 10 is going to be the case. I don't think I ever heard of someone buying something in Sydney where it's a positive geared property, where we're seeing a lot of regional people come out to our area getting a yield return where it is almost but is an effective positive gearing property as well.
1: Yep.
2: And there obviously are a couple landlords that we have come across where they've had their rent held down a little bit just to try and get that negative gearing, and they are trying to at the lease renewal get it a positive geared property as well. It's a lot of benefits that have been occurring that we've been seeing across.
1: Well, you guys would have seen this, especially now we're talking about new house builds, is there's not a lot of homes to be able to rent in this area. That number is getting lower and lower all the time. So we needed some new homes to be built, didn't we?
2: We absolutely did need to see some new homes built in our region as well, because the last major development was that 2012 Eastbrook Links Estate. That's the last large development that we've seen in Musselbrook, and the most recent development we have in our area is obviously the Ironbark Ridge, which is your premium homes. And then we also have our Northview Estate as well, which is our premium residentials from 750 square metres to 1100 square metres. And obviously with all these renewable energies coming into our region, the subcontractors, we actually do need to find more housing for more people coming into the area as well, because yes, we do have a couple vacancy rental properties at the moment, which some of the applications aren't suitable in regards to either affordability or their past history issue. That's always going to be a case. Your history always follows you as well, but the amount of workforce coming into the region from the solar farm, from the piped hydro, from the renewables that are coming through, like the battery works, the works that have been happening out at AGL. And then obviously, yes, we are aware that the mine closure of Mount Arthur is coming. They have to rehab that land for 10 to 15 years. So there is a significant workforce that has to stay in our marketplace just for a long period of time. And there are some governmental bodies looking at some projects in our area, which they've sworn to secrecy that they're not going to tell us. As we all know, the government likes
1: to tease us along.
2: But they're doing something in the background. But they're
3: it's
2: not.
3: The same in Scone too. We've got the equine industry is obviously always going along, but it just keeps increasing, racing, as well as the veterinary side as well. So same thing, we need housing across the Hunter.
1: Are we seeing some more houses coming up around Scone, Indy?
3: We are. There are a couple of housing projects coming up in Scone, and I know there's already been quite a significant amount of interest in getting those built, especially the smaller blocks. We've had some lifestyle blocks for a little while available in Scone, and they're selling. But it's nice. It's good to see some of the smaller that would lean towards investment as well.
1: It sounds like a budget decision you know, for further into the future. You know, once upon a time, we were relying on the motels and the caravan parks to house all these workers that are coming in. Now here's an opportunity for, if you've got the money to be able to build a home, somebody could be paying that off for you before you might want to sell it or do something else with it. What do you think about that?
2: Absolutely. I think that is the exact strategy that they actually have in place. Everyone thought the doom and gloom, they've got to pay more tax, but it's actually the opposite. There's more happening in regards to the marketplace. There's more houses being built for, obviously, to stand the economy.
1: Yep.
2: But probably the key thing as well, if you're an investor, you can buy a block of land, buy the house, and yes, you get your rental return to pay off your mortgage, but a lot of people don't think about the capital growth that you actually get on a brand new build as well, and the sellability of a brand new build as well, because you have the builder guarantees. I think most of them are looking around about that 5 to 10 year builder guarantee on a property as well. That's not even excluding the frame guarantees and all the extra insurances that you might be able to get. So if something's wrong with your home and it's a brand new build, you just go to the builder and go, hello, I've got some issues, please come fix it.
1: Absolutely.
2: Where if you're purchasing a pre-existing property and you've got a whole bunch of issues, that's on your bat. You've got to pay for it. And I think a lot of people aren't looking at the positive side of the budget.
1: Hopefully we'll see more of those building trades actually moving up here to the Upper Hunter, because that is a lot of what people are talking about. We're missing out on some trades here, aren't we?
3: That's it. The flow-through effect of this is going to be huge and brilliant too. Mm. We do always need more trades, that's for sure.
2: Yes, and they are a dying breed, trades. There's not many people wanting to go out there, become a builder, all those type of things as well, which we need those trades to come to the region as well.
1: So they're all leaving school, they want to become real estate agents.
2: Yes. I'm not sure why they would like to be working 6 days a week and on call.
1: They love working Saturdays. All right, we will take a break. We'll leave that there and then come back and have a look at some new listings this morning on the Warburton Estate Agents Real Estate Show.

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1: 981 2NM. We are talking real estate with Ethan and Indy this morning from Warburton Estate Agents. And we got two new listings. Where are they at, Ethan?
2: They're both in Musselbrook, and I'm actually taking both of the market as well. So the first one, as mentioned previously, was 2076 King Street in Musselbrook. Great little complex. You've got two bedrooms, one bathroom with one garage. You've got a recently refreshed bathroom upstairs as well. Two bedrooms, all with built-in wardrobes, both bedrooms with ceiling fan and the main bedroom with a split system air conditioning. You've got a great, a large open plan living space downstairs with a split system air conditioning, with internal access to the garage with an auto door. You've got a great little courtyard and a little side garden as well. So a lot of strata title complexes, you only get a little courtyard. You don't actually get a side yard. Yep. This is an absolute benefit. And as recently we all said, we've all had experience in this complex.
1: Yeah.
2: It's a great complex. There's nothing more to say about it.
1: Other than, you know, you got to know it's there. You know, it's one that you're not aware of. If you didn't know Absolutely. Where that place was, you wouldn't find it. And it makes me, we were talking a short time ago about new builds. I wonder why people aren't building more complexes like that one in the likes of Musselbrook, Scone and so forth.
2: Absolutely. I think it's an untapped market in Musselbrook. If you're building some unit complexes or anything, you can sell it off plan. Funnily enough, I actually did some research on this the other day in regards to development in terms of unit complexes as well. Our last major one was obviously the Loftberg complex, but prior to that, the last one was 1991.
1: Oh, good Lord.
2: Yes. So that's the last. So we had Loftberg and then previously that was 1991.
1: Few and far between.
3: Tends to just be duplexes.
2: Yeah. And everything been duplexes, not complexes.
1: That's true. All right, we are solving problems like nothing else here this morning. Can I tell you what? Where's the next new listing?
2: Next new listing, as it's building, it's a block of land. It is a block of land, which is very convenient towards
1: How
2: our...
1: ironic. It's I almost know. Like we planned that, yeah.
2: It's number 29 Northview Circuit on a 919 square metre. It's on the market for $200,000 to $210,000. It's a cracking block. You've got a battle axe block. So a lot of people are negative Nancy's in regards to a battle axe blocks, but you do have a driveway up the back. It's nice and private, and you've only got a couple of neighbours around you as well. The block does slope towards the front, so if you build a stilt home, you have a cracking view over the valley.
1: Yep.
2: It just really depends on the position that you are wanting to build with and the builder that you want to go with. I think Hunter Homes would be a great option to build this home.
1: Quite a plug. Good.
2: They would be a great option in regards to some of their designs they do have at the moment, but obviously being a Northview estate, I've said this multiple times. I am a biased person. North Musselbrook, I love it. It is the best place to be in, but that's a bit biased because I am in that estate.
1: Well, look, there's nothing wrong with it, and we're looking forward to seeing plenty more new homes being built in that area, aren't we?
2: Absolutely, we are.
1: Yeah. All right, well, there's your two new listings, and that's pretty much it for us now. I mean, obviously, you guys are heading out to some open homes.
2: Yes, we are.
1: What about the rest of the long weekend? You're going to be able to put your feet up before returning to work on a Tuesday?
3: I'll be running around in circles in Maitland. We've got the Maitland Running Festival, so I'll be enjoying that on a Sunday morning.
1: A marathon run?
3: Half a marathon.
1: Yeah. Nicely done. I've got to do one of those one day. What about yourself, Ethan?
2: Oh, me. I'm actually staying at home on Saturday for the afternoon, and I'll probably head down to Newcastle for the Sunday, Monday.
1: Very nice. All right. Well, drive carefully, both of you. Remember those double demerits this entire long weekend. Mm. Thank you so much for your company, and we'll catch up with you next time on the Warburton Estate Agents Real Estate Show.
2: Thank you. Thank you.

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